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1: We'll have cloudy skies for tonight with rain showers at times. Overnight lows will be in the mid-60s. Rain showers for our Monday morning, scattered thunderstorms arriving in the afternoon. Highs will be in the mid-80s. And then partly cloudy, a little bit less humid for our Tuesday. Afternoon highs remaining in the middle 80s. With your Severe View forecast, I'm Storm Specialist Drew Richards.
2: 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Great songs of the day, yesterday.

0: 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Take you back into the 1960s for that one. Remember that? Boy, it was a huge, huge hit for a guy by the name of Cal Smith. All about that country bumpkin.
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15: We'll have cloudy skies for tonight with rain showers at times. Overnight lows will be in the mid-60s. Rain showers for our Monday morning. Scattered thunderstorms arriving in the afternoon. Highs will be in the mid-80s. and then partly cloudy, a little bit less humid for our Tuesday. Afternoon highs remaining in the middle 80s. With your severe view forecast, I'm Storm Specialist Drew Richards.
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0: Well, it's the story of the Highwayman. It's all about the Highwayman who did the Highwayman. More music coming up for you. Tom Lang right here, and Ella Langley, who I had mentioned before at the ACM Awards, walked away with 7 awards, including Single of the Year and Song of the Year and Female Artist of the Year and just so much more. She set a record, as a matter of fact, with more awards won at the ACMs than any other artist. And now she sits down and talks about her new album, Dandelion.
1: People can expect fun. It's groovy. It's more mature. It's windows down. It's one of those records that you can put on, I think, and every song means something, but it's also one of those that you can kind of turn around and cook dinner to and be hanging out with your...
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12: We'll have cloudy skies for tonight with rain showers at times. Overnight lows will be in the mid-60s. Rain showers for our Monday morning, scattered thunderstorms arriving in the afternoon. Highs will be in the mid-80s. And then partly cloudy, a little bit less humid for our Tuesday. Afternoon highs remaining in the middle 80s. With your severe view forecast, I'm Storm Specialist Drew Richards.
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Gone but not forgotten, lost in May 9th, 1989. Keith Whitley and Gary Walker with Toby. And here's what I'm thinking. Let's have a little less talk and a lot more real country.

0: gone on a medical outreach trip to Haiti. Matt worked alongside some doctors, and he thought if he was ever going to do something different, if music wasn't going to pan out the way he wanted it to, medicine might be something he would try to chase down. But that all changed. October of 2019, that song, Prayed for You, became a number one hit, not just 1 week, but back-to-back weeks. And before that, Toby, and let's have a little less talk and a lot more real country. What do you think? I'm Gary Walker, and I got it for you. I've got Merle Haggard coming up, John Anderson, and Cocho, Cody Johnson.
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11: 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It's the music mix that makes the difference. There's only one real country.

0: What did he say? I've been good time drunk enough to be bad time sober. Number one on the Billboard Country Airplay chart. The Fall by Kodjo, Cody Johnson. He sent that to Country Radio April 28, 2025. The second single from the deluxe edition of his ninth studio album, the one you know and love, Leather. I'm Gary. You know and love Blake Shelton and George Strait. I got them both coming up on Real Country.
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1: No doubt about it. 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

That guy from Arkansas is certainly not shy about his love of country music, Tracy Lawrence. And he's got, what, 18 number one songs? And now he's got a tattoo of his favorite country singers on his forearm. Ask him about it. So who do you think's on the tattoo? Tracy's choices are...

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1: Breaking news this hour from Town Hall, I'm Ken Lorman. President Trump says Iran really does want to make a deal with the U.S. Correspondent Andrew Stewart reports.
2: The president says such a deal would be a good one for Washington and its allies. However, Mr. Trump also says it was tougher to negotiate with Iran amid all the political commentary surrounding the conflict. His post on social media comes only hours after the U.S. military says it struck Iranian military sites. Mr. Trump's remarks also come after Iran's Revolutionary Guards said they targeted a U.S. base in response.
1: The president says he'll soon decide on a proposed deal to extend the ceasefire with Iran. Public policy expert Matthew Continetti says the president's objective in Iran remains the same.
3: He is on a mission to deny the Islamic Republic a nuclear bomb. And that has been his goal, through whether it's Operation Monday Night Hammer, whether it's Operation Epic Fury, or whether it's this battle of the blockades we have in the Strait of Hormuz and Persian Gulf, where we're kind of trying to find a negotiated solution.
1: Elsewhere, Israeli forces are now deeper inside Lebanon than they've been in 25 years, despite the U.S. brokered ceasefire. The incursion challenges efforts to extend the ceasefire in Iran as Tehran wants a deal to end the fighting in Lebanon. Israel is targeting the Iranian-backed Hezbollah militant group. Back in this country, California voters face a crowded ballot with 61 names on it in Tuesday's primary to replace outgoing Democratic Governor Gavin Newsom. The race has no clear frontrunner. Republican Steve Hilton, who has been endorsed by President Trump, is emphasizing in his race lower taxes and smaller government. More on these stories at townhall.com.
4: For the love of the climb. 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
5: We'll have rain showers this morning with scattered thunderstorms by this afternoon. Highs will be in the lower to middle 80s. Scattered storms continue for tonight, lows in the lower 60s. And then partly cloudy and less humid for our Tuesday. Afternoon highs in the lower to middle 80s. 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

0: ETC, his mom and daddy called him Earl Thomas Conley, with 18 number one Billboard number one country singles during the 1980s, marked the most number one hits by any artist in any genre during that decade, except, well, don't forget about Alabama and Ronnie Millsap, Falling Like a Fool for more real country on the way. I've got Jordan Davis and Willie.
1: The U.S. Treasury quietly released its official financial report for 2025. It appears by its own numbers, the U.S. government seems insolvent. It's reported that the Treasury shows about $6 trillion in assets and over $47 trillion in liabilities. Add it all up, and it looks like the U.S. owes more than $130 trillion it doesn't have. 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
1: News this hour from Town Hall, I'm Ken Lorman. President Trump says Iran is eager to strike a deal with the United States, calling it potentially a win for Washington and its allies. His comments on Truth Social early Monday morning come after U.S. forces reported weekend strikes on Iranian sites, and Iran claimed it targeted a U.S. base in response. Correspondent Andrew Stewart reports on the fact that U.S. military officials are saying they bombed radar and drone sites in Iran.
2: This comes after Iran shot down an American MQ-1 Predator drone this weekend. Meanwhile, Kuwaiti officials say their air defenses had opened fire early Monday morning to intercept incoming drone and missile fire. Kuwaiti officials say this took place as Iran acknowledged launching a retaliatory strike. The dueling attacks reflect the fragile nature of a weeks-long ceasefire in the Iran war.
1: As the world awaits President Trump's decision on the Iran nuclear deal, public policy expert Matthew Continetti explains what the two sides want.
3: Iranians believe that their stranglehold over the Strait of Hormuz is going to impose enough economic pain that Trump will settle for less than what he wants. And Trump believes that our blockade of Iranian ports is causing enough damage to an already ruined Iranian economy that eventually the Iranians will fold or the House of Cards will collapse.
1: In political news, Senate Majority Leader John Thune says it's time for Republicans in Texas to come together and put all their energy into getting Ken Paxton elected to the United States Senate. Thune says Paxton is laser-focused on winning the midterm election in the fall, and he's running against Democrat James Tallarico. You can get more on this and other stories at townhall.com.
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5: We'll have rain showers this morning with scattered thunderstorms by this afternoon. Highs will be in the lower to middle 80s. Scattered storms continue for tonight, lows in the lower 60s. And then partly cloudy and less humid for our Tuesday. Afternoon highs in the lower to middle 80s. 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

0: Riley and Ella, was Riley nominated in the 2026 ACM Awards? Yes, he had 4 nominations. Did Riley win any awards? Yes, Riley took home the Music Event of the Year alongside Ella Langley. She took home 5 awards total for their collaboration on that song, Don't Mind If I Do, on Rio Country.
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1: Breaking news this hour from Town Hall. I'm Rich Thomason. Despite another exchange of fire between the U.S. and Iran, President Trump is urging patience, posting on social media. The president says everything will work out in the end. As for the latest military action, the BBC's Yolande Nell is in Jerusalem.
2: This is the third known military escalation between the U.S. and Iran in the space of a week. Kuwaiti state media reported that sirens were sounding across the country this morning. U.S. Central Command then stated that it had carried out what it described as self-defense strikes at two Iranian drone command and control sites over the weekend. It said this was in response to what it called aggressive Iranian actions, including shooting down a U.S. drone over international waters. The latest developments underline the fragility of the ceasefire between the U.S. and Iran, as negotiators on both sides have appeared to edge towards a deal to extend it.
1: Israeli forces are now deeper inside Lebanon than they've been in more than 25 years, and that's despite a U.S.-brokered ceasefire.
3: The incursion challenges efforts to extend the ceasefire in Iran, as Tehran wants a deal to end the fighting in Lebanon. Israel is targeting the Iranian-backed Hezbollah militant group and urging Lebanese civilians to evacuate. The Lebanese prime minister accuses Israel of destroying cities. On Sunday, Israeli forces seized a symbolic fort in southern Lebanon.
1: Correspondent Andrew Stewart. Today's AAA national average for gasoline, $4.32 a gallon. That's down a penny from yesterday. An absolute lie is how evangelist Franklin Graham describes Texas Democratic U.S. Senate candidate James Tallarico's claim that the Bible is silent on abortion. Graham says abortion is murder, adding that God commands us, you shall not murder. Wall Street, the Dow futures up 189 points, NASDAQ futures ahead 52. More on these stories, townhall.com.
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5: We'll have rain showers this morning with scattered thunderstorms by this afternoon. Highs will be in the lower to middle 80s. Scattered storms continue for tonight, lows in the lower 60s. And then partly cloudy and less humid for our Tuesday. Afternoon highs in the lower to middle 80s. 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
1: Real Country. Happy Monday. It's Buzz Jackson checking in if you're a Don Williams fan. There's new music out there from him. Epilogue, the Cellar Tapes. These songs were recorded between 1979 and 1984. His son found them tucked away in a cellar. And that album came out this past Friday. Lord, I hope this day is good. Here's Don Williams on Real Country.

standing there in your rear view and getting soaked to the bone.

0: country with Blake Shelton and Buzz Jackson here. A couple of country music notes for you. Luke Bryan's got a new album in the works. It's called Signs. He's been working on it for about a year, he says. Has several songs he's co-written on the project. Now, you know, Luke was a songwriter before he was a singer, so he's got some pretty good talent there, too. The album's called Signs. It'll be released from Luke Bryan on September 18th. Meantime, the Country Music Association has renewed its partnership with ABC Television for another 6 years. That includes the live broadcast of the CMA Awards on ABC and, for the first time, streaming live on Disney+. The new agreement extends Disney ABC's airing of the CMA Fest and CMA Country Christmas specials as well.
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13: We'll have rain showers this morning with scattered thunderstorms by this afternoon. Highs will be in the lower to middle 80s. Scattered storms continue for tonight, lows in the lower 60s. And then partly cloudy and less humid for our Tuesday. Afternoon highs in the lower to middle 80s. 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
1: Breaking news this hour from Town Hall. I'm Rich Thomason. It is another jolt for the tenuous U.S.-Iran ceasefire. The U.S. and Iran have traded fire again. At the same time, Israeli forces have pushed deeper into Lebanon than they've been in more than a quarter century, going after Iranian proxy Hezbollah. Amid all of the uncertainty, President Trump is insisting that all will work out in the end. He says Iran really wants to make a deal.
2: The president says such a deal would be a good one for Washington and its allies. However, Mr. Trump also says it was tougher to negotiate with Iran amid all the political commentary surrounding the conflict. His post on social media comes only hours after the U.S. military says it struck Iranian military sites. Mr. Trump's remarks also come after Iran's Revolutionary Guards said they targeted a U.S. base in response.
1: Correspondent Andrew Stewart. Backed by the U.K., the French Navy has intercepted another Russia-linked oil tanker under international sanctions. Steps are taken to address violent protests at a site in New Jersey's largest city.
3: There's now a curfew around Delaney Hall, an immigration detention center in Newark, New Jersey, where clashes have happened between protesters and federal agents, including ICE, that's now drawing in local and state police. Governor Mikey Sherrill describes one over the weekend where she says three protesters were arrested.
4: They threw projectiles, they used barriers as weapons, and lit tires on fire in the streets.
3: Those comments, courtesy WABC, Newark Mayor Roz Baraka imposing a curfew from 9 p.m. until 6 a.m. around Delaney Hall. I'm Julie Walker.
1: Forget the musical acts. President Trump says he will headline the Great American State Fair celebration of America's 250th anniversary later this month on the National Mall. Dow futures up 216 points. More on these stories, townhall.com.
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8: We'll have rain showers this morning with scattered thunderstorms by this afternoon. Highs will be in the lower to middle 80s. Scattered storms continue for tonight, lows in the lower 60s. And then partly cloudy and less humid for our Tuesday. Afternoon highs in the lower to middle 80s. 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
4: 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On today's show, it's Comedy Spotlight, The Birthday Club, and so much more. And now, here's the girl who's so blonde, she never sits by a window on an airplane because...
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6: Well, good morning to you. Heidi ho, neighbor, it's MJ, the real country crew, just after 6 a.m. It is Monday, June 1st. Coming up, we've got Comedy Spotlight in the Spotlight today. We had a suggestion for the Giesensall Brothers. They're coming up. We'll check in with Chuck. Headlines on the way. Weather-wise, we've got some showers and thunderstorms in the forecast for today and tonight. High of 84 and a low of 61. Right now, 70 at your home for Old Country. Get out of bed, sleepy head.

0: Great way to kick off our Monday, Shaboozy. And, of course, the Bellamy Brothers Comedy Spotlight is on the way. 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
1: Good morning. Already starting to load up with a little bit more volume just in the last few minutes. Westbound 24 here at 840. All that traffic leaving Murfreesboro and Rutherford County, headed towards Nashville. This time of the morning, especially up through the Antioch area. Already a little bit of volume down I-40 in the Mount Juliet area as it builds, coming in right now from Wilson County, pushing into the Hermitage area there in the Davidson County. St. Jude's Children's Research Hospital is leading the way the world understands, treats, and defeats childhood cancer. StJude.org. I'm Commander Chuck, your on-time traffic.
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0: That is the brand new one from Morgan Wallen. It's called Don't We? And, of course, the O'Kanes before that. We've got headlines in your forecast. Caitlin Jones has our headlines for this morning. Right now, let's see what's happening on the roadways. 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Now at traffic, here's Chuck.
1: Good morning. Starting to build even more so now. 24 westbound here at 840. All this traffic leaving Rutherford County, Murfreesboro area, headed towards Nashville up through the Antioch area westbound. 24 steady flow and traffic down through the Mount Juliet area right now. 40 westbound. That's building pretty good. Pushing on over into Hermitage Radar out through Wilson County this morning on I-40 in certain places. Hey, don't let a slipping transmission make things worse on your car or truck having transmission problems. Come to Amco Transmissions in Lebanon. I'm Commander Chuck, your on-time traffic.
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11: 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A road rage incident in Lebanon leaves one man in jail this morning. Lebanon police say 40-year-old Robert Moore fired two shots from his handgun Saturday morning on the 700 block of South Cumberland Street from his vehicle. Police had to shut down all lanes of traffic while investigating. Moore has been taken into custody and charged with assault and aggravated assault. Police are not releasing more details on the incident at this time. They do say no injuries were reported. We'll have more details on this story and more coming up right after Coleman and Company. And that starts in about 30 minutes from now, right here on FM 98.9 WANT.
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3: 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A celebration of life service for Anita Darlene Sanders Cummings, age 86, will be at 1 p.m. today at Partlow Funeral Chapel. Services for the Reverend James Thurman Sieber, age 82, of Alexandria, will be today at 2 p.m. at Prosperity Baptist Church in Auburntown. Hunter Funeral Home is in charge of arrangements. Services for Isaac Lee McDowell, age 98, of Mount Juliet, will be tomorrow at 1 p.m. at Baum Memorial Chapel. Services for John Evan Roberts, Jr., age 92, of Lebanon, will be Thursday at 1 p.m. at Partlow Funeral Chapel. A celebration of life for Dr. Robert G. Bob Satterfield, age 80, will be at 4 p.m. Friday at Sellers Funeral Home in Mount Juliet. Memorial services for Philip Lewis Herford, age 81, of Nashville, will be Saturday at 11 a.m. at Priest Lake Presbyterian Church. Sellers Funeral Home in Lebanon is in charge of arrangements. Services for Winston Fitzgerald White, age 59, of Lebanon, will be Saturday at 11 a.m. at Market Street Church of Christ. Newble Monument Funeral Home is in charge of arrangements. And memorial services for Ellen Jean Dernberger, age 86, will be Saturday, June 13th at 2 p.m. at Celebration Lutheran Church in Mount Juliet. Baum Memorial Chapel is in charge of arrangements. Funeral announcements on FM 98.9 are brought to you daily at 6:30 and noon by Liggett and Bobo Funeral Home in Lebanon, serving Wilson County and surrounding areas for over 100 years.
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14: We'll have rain showers this morning with scattered thunderstorms by this afternoon. Highs will be in the lower to middle 80s. Scattered storms continue for tonight. Lows in the lower 60s. And then partly cloudy and less humid for our Tuesday. Afternoon highs in the lower to middle 80s. 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

0: 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Now at traffic, here's Chuck.
1: Good morning. They've got the stalled vehicle over to the side on 24 eastbound at Haywood Lane. There's some flashing lights over here slowing down traffic. It is heavy now westbound 24 up through the Hickory Hollow area. Coming in right now from Murfreesboro, Rutherford County. Looks like some nasty storms getting ready to move into Clarksville through that section of Montgomery County. Could affect your drive up and down 24 again in the Clarksville area. Hey, don't let a slipping transmission make things worse on your car or truck. Having transmission problems, come to AMCO on Nolensville Pike. I'm Commander Chuck, your on-time traffic.
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1: Breaking news this hour from Town Hall. I'm Rich Thomason. The U.S.-Iran ceasefire is facing another challenge posed by renewed attacks and a lot of finger-pointing between the two sides.
2: The U.S. says it has bombed sites in Iran after Tehran shot down an American drone over the weekend. Iran's paramilitary Revolutionary Guard saying U.S. forces had targeted a telecommunications tower. Iran then launched a strike of its own, and Kuwait says its air defenses opened fire early Monday morning to intercept incoming drone and missile fire. The nominal ceasefire between Iran and the US has been repeatedly tested with such back and forth attacks, even as officials from both countries try to negotiate an end to the war. It's still not clear how close they are to a deal, and there's always the risk that an attack could derail those talks. I'm Charles Tillotesma.
1: Israeli forces have moved deeper into Lebanon as they pursue Hezbollah fighters allied with Iran. Israeli troops capturing a strategic mountain that's topped with a Crusader-built castle in southern Lebanon. Ukraine has blasted Russian energy assets.
3: Russian authorities and media say drone debris set fire to a fuel storage facility in the Rostov region on Sunday. Authorities also say the Ukrainian strikes reportedly damaged civilian infrastructure in the Saratov province. Ukraine has increased attacks on Russia's oil and gas facilities, saying they fund Moscow's invasion.
1: Correspondent Andrew Stewart says Kiev is rejecting Russia's claims that a Ukrainian drone struck a Russian-occupied nuclear plant. U.S. military has carried out another strike on a boat accused of smuggling drugs in the eastern Pacific, killing three men in the fourth attack in a week. As gas prices edge lower, Wall Street futures move higher amid hopes for a pending end to the Iran war. The Dow futures are up almost 300 points. More on these stories at townhall.com.
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6: We'll have rain showers this morning with scattered thunderstorms by this afternoon. Highs will be in the lower to middle 80s. Scattered storms continue for tonight, lows in the lower 60s. And then partly cloudy and less humid for our Tuesday. Afternoon highs in the lower to middle 80s. 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
8: Well, hello, everybody, and welcome. Here on a Monday morning, we're ready to get started, as we always do, talking about Absolute Kubota, 1506 West Main in Lebanon. Ryan Cornwell's with us, as usual. Good morning.
9: Good morning.
8: Nice to see you, of course.
9: Thanks.
8: Good weekend.
9: Yeah, it was good. It was good. How about you?
8: Yeah, fine. You don't realize today is 1st of June.
9: It is. It's already here. Hard to believe. May's already gone and by.
8: May, I guess, of all the months, May is probably my favorite.
9: Yeah.
8: May or June, depending on which one has the better weather.
9: But right.
8: Anyway, good to have you today. And, of course, Ryan is here to talk about Absolute Kubota's tractors, Kubota tractors, Kubota hay equipment, the Kubota and X-Mark zero-turn mowers, and the RTVs. Who makes your RTVs?
9: Kubota. Yeah, everything's all Kubota. Yes, sir.
8: All Kubota. We'll start out with RTVs.
9: Yeah, why not? Why not? That'd be good. So right now, you know, the big sellers we've got this spring are diesel RTVs. So if you're a farm owner, landowner, construction guy, and need an RTV to get around the property, we've got some diesel units that are good workhorses for you. Those diesel units, we've got two-seaters with full heat and air-conditioned cabs on them for when it gets really hot and really cold. I've also got some units that will convert between a two- and a four-seater. So if you're wanting flexibility of a long bed or if you're wanting to haul the whole family around, we've got a unit that can do both. Both of them are going to run Kubota diesel engines. Got good financing options starting as low as 3% on those RTVs right now as well. So they're pretty cool units.
8: Well, I have an idea. It's not hard to sell them. The thing is to figure out which one is best
9: right.
8: and how we're going to finance it.
9: Right, right. That's pretty much all everybody's question when they come in. You know, if you're buying the Kubota diesel, you kind of already know what you want when it comes to the RTV. You know, you're not getting something that's going to get up and zip down the road really quick, but these diesel RTVs are built for your farm, built for your property, built to work, and built to last you 10, 20, 30 years. 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
8: Well, the whole line of Kubota is there. I guess if you don't have it, anything Kubota sells, you can have it for long.
9: Oh, yeah, we can have it quick. So, you know, inventory is good right now. We've got a lot full of inventory. If you're a construction guy right now, one thing we're really trying to push is our excavators. Now's a great time to buy an excavator from Kubota. They've got some really cool programming on those excavators. So whether you're wanting a little, you know, 2,000-3,000-pound mini X all the way up to a 20,000-pound unit, we've got those in stock. And we've got good deals on them right now because what Kubota's doing right now, if you finance a mini excavator, is there's a program you can do where you can do 2% interest rate for 48 months, so 3% for 60, 4% for 72, or a 5% for 84. But what that program allows you to do is it allows you to get a good chunk of that cash discount on the machine, which Kubota just upped those again, so the amounts on those rebates are really increasing. So if you're motivated to pay off that mini excavator early or want to put a good chunk down, it's a great program that'll save you a lot of money in the long run.
8: Well, I'm just sitting here thinking as you're talking about all of this, whether you're in agriculture mm-hmm. or construction, you've got something for somebody.
9: We do. We really do. We've got hay tractors in stock, hay equipment in stock, balers, rakes, tedders, cutters, mowers, all of that is in stock right now, as well as the construction equipment, the skid loaders, the mini excavators. And one exciting thing that happened this past week is we got our very first SVL 110, which is the biggest skid loader Kubota has. It's been a new release, been anticipated a while, but we had our first one land on the lot this past week. The cool thing about that unit is it's kind of an upgrade on our 97, which the 97 we've still got, but the 110 has a better flow rate for if you're doing kind of like mulching or heavy duty, you know, land clearing. It's great there. Got some counterweights implemented on the back. Really cool unit. We just got our very first one in this last week.
8: And since that's the very first one mm-hmm. and you're selling them, you had to demonstrate it a little bit or get out there and try it out.
9: Yeah, I got to drive it around a little bit. It's a sweet machine. It really is. It's big, it's heavy, it's strong.
8: So, yeah. Well, again, all of this at 1506 West Main, you've got a great display lot there. And it is, as I pass by and look over that way, it's usually full walking room only. And that's the way you like it.
9: It is, it is. And we're blessed to stay busy. And we also, right now, you know, we've got some rain, so we've had a lot of lawnmower uptick in the last week or two. So we've got some really good deals on lawnmowers, Kubota, X-Mark, and Hustler right now. All three brands, we can get some really good pricing on them.
8: Well, go to their website and check it all out, mm-hmm. www.absolutekubota.com, and then go see Ryan Cornwell or Caleb Hieronymus, who are the two people that primarily do sales at Absolute Kubota. Mm-hmm. But you do have a great service department. Clint Kelly mm-hmm. heads that up, and Clint has been with us in the past to talk about that, but I don't think you've slowed down any. You're still doing service after the sale.
9: We
8: That's
9: are.
8: Very important.
9: Yeah, service and parts after the sale is the big thing we do. So if you buy a piece of equipment from us or have a piece of Kubota equipment already, we can get you taken care of on the service and the parts side after the sale.
8: Well, the phone number is 615-449-6171, and that's Absolute Kubota. And Matt Bryson, of course, is the owner, and he entrusts Ryan to come out here and do all the advertising every Monday morning.
9: That's right, yes, sir.
8: But good to have you. Have a great week.
9: Thank you.
8: See you next Monday.
9: All righty, sounds good. Thank you.
8: Ryan Cornwell with Absolute Kubota, 1506 West Main. Well, this is the first day of June. It's a Monday, the first Monday of the month. We feature the sheriff. And Sheriff Robert Bryan is not with us this morning, but... we have the captain here today. Good morning to you. How's it going?
10: Everything's going good. Hoping we get some rain this today. It looks like there's good chances. I know where I live, the ground is already like a rock. It's dry, so any rain would be very beneficial to us right now.
8: Well, we've had some rain here, about 4 inches, I think, at my house total, four and a half, in the last 10 days or so. I guess we've got enough for right now, but if you can use a little, maybe it'll come your way.
10: That's right. Natural rain is always the best.
8: Oh, Captain Moore, how are things this summer?
10: Everything's going good. I know we probably got a lot of tired deputies after this weekend, after the Cracker Barrel 400. We, you know, that takes a lot of planning, and, you know, we start Thursday and work around the clock. You know, that we got campgrounds that we, you know, have security at, and then, of course, your race days and all that. And I know with the rain, I think, kind of backed up the race about an hour and a half before it actually started. So I know with all the standing and walking the stands and doing traffic in the parking lots, we have a lot of deputies that could use a little rest this morning, I would say. So, but I think everything went great and had a good turnout. And
8: no unusual incidents.
10: You know, when you have a crowd that size, just like the fairgrounds, you're going to have, you're going to have medical issues, you know, where you have where you have a lot of people who are dehydrated, and you know, you'll have occasional disorderly people, but nothing out of the ordinary, I would say, occurred. I think all the operations went as planned, and it was a successful event.
8: Well, that honestly, that brings a lot of people, and it brings quite a bit of money to Wilson County, and there was. I guess there was a while it sort of shut down and has been revived. And this is 34th year, maybe, I guess, since we kind of picked it back up again. And a lot of people, I'm glad you mentioned that, because a lot of people probably on first thought don't really think about the involvement of the sheriff's office, especially. But that's in the county, and there's no city jurisdiction there. Somebody's got to do the police work.
10: It is, and it takes weeks and weeks of planning, because there's so many positions that we have to have, you know, a deputy at, and so you know, you're looking at just a high percentage of our office who's working events like that. In Rutherford County, they do traffic, because part of it is in Rutherford County, you know, where it cuts through. Uh-huh. You know, but the majority and all the security inside the, you know, the racetrack and in the grandstands and parking lots, and you know, we direct traffic on McCray Road and several other areas, you know, trying to shuffle people in and keep it as fluid as we can, you know, to keep the
8: flow
10: going. Yeah, if
8: you take a look at the map, the county line kind of goes diagonally across 840 there, and I don't know exactly what part of all that is. But the racetrack itself is in Wilson County.
10: That's correct.
8: But that still means Rutherford County has some responsibility there too. So I guess it's good that both can do their part.
10: That is, and you know, we have assistance from the Highway Patrol and Lebanon Police Department on a few things, and so we're very blessed to have, you know, a good partnership with our local agencies and surrounding jurisdictions as well.
8: All right. We have Captain Scott Moore with us this morning from the Wilson County Sheriff's Office. He's here for Sheriff Robert Bryan. We'll take a break. This is Colvin and Company, FM 98.9.
7: 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Now in traffic, here's Chuck.
11: Good morning. Clearing up an accident 40 East near the Bellevue exit near McCroy Lane. Should be out of there in a few minutes, but boy, did it slow down traffic. Clearing up a wreck over here on the West Loop by 40 Eastbound. Again, that's right there in that turn at the West Loop. I see some nasty storms moving into Clarksville, Montgomery County right now. Again, that could really affect your drive on 24 in Montgomery County. STR Towing and Recovery says call them 24/7 if you need their help anywhere here in Middle Tennessee. I'm Commander Chuck, your on-time traffic.
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8: And we continue here on a Monday morning, first day of June. Welcome to our program. If you're just joining us, Captain Scott Moore for the Sheriff's Office is here. And you are Public Information Officer, which has a title all its own. That's not all you do by any means. But you know, you have to pretty much know a little bit about what's going on everywhere. Everything from the people that serve warrants to those who are out here patrolling the highways, to those who do drugs and narcotics and work enforcing those laws in the whole nine yards, plus the school resource officers.
10: That's correct.
8: You've got a lot on your plate.
10: It's definitely been challenging, but I always accept a challenge. And when you have to learn about every division and understand how every division works fundamentally, I think it does nothing but overall make me a better officer understanding those things. And so, if I have to interview with a new station on something I'm not used to, then what I do is I go and try to understand it before the interview and make sure, you know, I can, because every time I talk to the media, I want to, whatever the situation is, I want to put myself in whatever situation that happened, that way I can mentally picture something happening, because I can, I can talk about it mm-hmm. a little bit better. So, but it is challenging, and you know, I'm thankful for Deputy Hallie Mathis. She's taken over the social media aspect of it, and so we work hand in hand as far as social media, and then I handle all the media request and the majority of the interviews.
8: As far as employment with the sheriff's office, I mean, I think it's been stated a number of times, and just about you could always probably use another employee or two at the jail. But what about the other areas that the sheriff is responsible for? Are you pretty much fully staffed there? Are you hiring much right now?
10: Yeah, you know, we're always hiring, you know, back in the jail. But, you know, when it comes to patrol and school resource officers, we're building, or a school's already been built. It's going to be open next year, Central Pike Elementary. So whenever there's a school, new school that's built, then, we have a position open for that. Or occasionally you may have a deputy that leaves the law enforcement profession and goes into the to a private entity or the private sector. for a position. So, but right now, you know, the jail's probably the, you know, the highest priority right now with filling positions. And then, because you got to look at it, if we have two or three positions coming open, school resource officer, for the majority of those times, the SROs we get come from patrol. Well, then it's like a domino effect. Well, mm-hmm. then you have positions open for patrol that you got to fill. And so we try to keep a lot of people throughout the year going through the academy, getting certified. The majority of those people will come from our jail, giving them the opportunity to go on the road to get experience. And but yes, whenever there's an open position or positions that you've got to fill outside of the jail, it's like a domino effect. It, you know, it's just something that, you know, when you got as many employees and as many divisions as we have, you know, it's definitely a big task of trying to, you know, find the right people to be put in those positions.
8: Approximately how many employees? How many are employed by the Sheriff's Department?
10: I'd say with staff and everyone included, you got probably around 375. So I remember when I first started working third shift back in the jail, there's some nights we ran it with three people, you know, and now you obviously just can't do that, you know. And we also, I think as far as school resource officers, there were six when I started, and now we're over 50. We got 51, so with more to come because, you know, we just put down the Central Pike, and then, you know, we're going to continue putting down schools. The greater the population continues to increase.
8: Well, no doubt you play a leading role in all of this. And probably even get to recommend a few hires occasionally.
10: Every now and then I have a couple come across and, you know, put me down as a reference. And, you know, it's an honor when someone does that. And, you know, again, it's trying to find good people to fill those spots is the main thing, because you want continuity. You want someone that comes in that you know wants to make a career out of it, and the jail's the best place to learn it. I continue to say now, I worked 10 months back there, and I learned more back there to how to be an officer when I left than any other division that I worked in. So you have to you know you understand how to talk to people because you're going to see the same people out on the street.
8: Let's switch a little bit here. We've had a continuing problem with the illegal drugs and this sort of thing. And is it as bad now as it's ever been? Has it improved any since we got the Mexican border under a little bit better control? Can you tell any difference?
10: There's still ways of trafficking, you know, drugs in. And matter of fact, I was going to bring up, we just busted last week with the help of the TBI and FBI, a major drug trafficking investigation that started last October that we began to investigate. And there were Kevin Lonzo Neal, 53 years of age, Mount Juliet, distributed more than 500 grams of cocaine to law enforcement over the course of six separate transactions. So, and again, that was in October. In December, we executed a search warrant on an address here in Wilson County with two additional addresses in Davidson County that particular person was tied into. And during the search warrant, we seized 300 grams of cocaine, large quantity amount of marijuana, and 24 firearms during the search. And there was, you know, he had a couple of associates that he was working with, and there was a female that was arrested at the time of the search warrant as well that was involved. So I say that to say this, there's still a large amount of drugs and quantities being trafficked in. Of course, again, Wilson County is a primary area with all the major highways and interstates that we have. Our narcotics division is doing a great job staying on top of that and getting a hold of it. But yes, the secure board has definitely helped, but you're still going to have, you know, a lot of trafficking through this area. And fentanyl, again, is the number one drug that is killing people.
8: And I guess you're really ever vigilant, on the watch out for any of this, and especially since we tend to be a pass-through county.
10: You know, we say something all the time, and you never want to say it out of context because there's so much meaning to it, is if you see something, say something. Especially in these neighborhoods, if you see a vehicle that's just suspicious looking, if your senses are telling you that something is suspicious, then that's probably right. And I always tell people to err on the side of caution and call in and just have our deputy, you know, come in and check a vehicle out if you think it's suspicious. You know, any kind of suspicious activity, you know, a house that's always got people coming in all times of day and night, just rotating in and out. You know, that's not normal.
8: Some people are more observant than others. And I'll have to give my wife credit in that area. There's things she will point out to me that I hadn't even noticed or thought about. But you make a good point there. And if you can pay attention to that sort of thing, you might be the sheriff's best helper that day.
10: And what we call it in our terms is situational awareness. And you know, we live in a distracted society. So every time that we are getting into our car, getting out of our car, especially, well, all generations for the most part, a lot of times the first thing we do is look on our phone, or we're on the phone talking to someone, or we're texting someone. And we're not paying a bit of attention to what's around us. And it can happen as simple as your house or going to the store, getting gas, any of those things, anything can happen. And it's always good to do a quick scan of your surroundings, a 360-degree scan just to make sure everything looks good. And, again, if something feels suspicious and you just, you're scared to get out of the car or something like that, then I would listen to your senses and then call law enforcement to have to check it out. It may be nothing, but it may be something.
8: Well, we'll talk again a little bit about school resource officers. The school is out. What do they get some vacation time, perhaps, or what does summer mean regarding the school resource officers?
10: Schools are out, and we will have several that'll be off right now, but. Many years ago when summer school started, that basically takes or goes through the whole month of June. And so we have school resource officers that are at each summer school location. Also the month of June, we have a lot of training going on, mandated post training that they have to, do each and every year. We have, some active shooter training that we're going to be doing. And then so, June's still somewhat of a busy month, and then July is the hope of getting everyone the rest that they need, because there's so much that they do during the school year. They're working so many hours during the week not only covering the school, but covering extracurricular activities and ball games. And it's not just once or twice a week. It's at minimal four times a week and sometimes five. And so, they definitely deserve, time off from everything that they put in throughout the school year.
8: Being a school resource officer has its challenges and responsibilities a little bit in a different way, perhaps. But it's not all a piece of cake.
10: It's very strenuous, a lot of responsibility when you're protecting a couple thousand people's lives each and every day, but it's also rewarding. I think it's the most rewarding job in law enforcement because, I've got students now that are 43, 44 years old and known them for over 20 years, and every time they see me, they'll call me Coach Moore or Officer Moore. And so we'll try to stay in contact, and it's a blessing to have that and have that camaraderie of the people that you protected for so many years.
8: Well, you don't have much time for coaching anymore, do you?
10: I gave that up in 2018. I did coach for 18 years, but, I retired from that, and I had a little too much going on, so I had to take a step back and concentrate on my primary position.
8: Well, we've about come in for a time here. Got less than a minute left this morning, but Captain, it's always good to see you, and appreciate the job that you do in helping reinforce the responsibilities and plans that Sheriff Robert Bryan has going for all of us. And on top of all that, being the public information officer for the Sheriff's Department as well. I don't envy you with all your responsibilities, but keep up the good work.
10: Well, I sure do appreciate it, and I appreciate you having us on your radio show, and it's an honor to be here, and thankful for all the great things that you said.
8: Well, thank you, and we'll see you next time. And that is part one of Coleman & Company. We've got more. Hope you'll keep it right here, FM 98.9.
7: 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Now a traffic, here's Chuck.
11: Good morning. I still see some heavy traffic trying to get through Pingerham right now on 40 eastbound out through Cheatham County, headed into Davidson County as traffic runs a little bit slow. No surprise, 65 south at Trinity Lane. Some nasty storms moving through Clarksville, Montgomery County right now. That could get you up and down 24 there at the Tennessee-Kentucky state line. Hey, don't let a slipping transmission make things worse on your car, truck, having transmission problems. Come to AMCO Transmissions today on Nolensville Pike. I'm Commander Chuck. Chuck, you're on time traffic.
15: In 1892, Francis Bellamy revised the original Pledge of Allegiance as part of a magazine which celebrated the 400th anniversary of Christopher Columbus's arrival in the Americas.
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6: We'll have rain showers this morning with scattered thunderstorms by this afternoon. Highs will be in the lower to middle 80s. Scattered storms continue for tonight, lows in the lower 60s. And then partly cloudy and less humid for our Tuesday. Afternoon highs in the lower to middle 80s. 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
8: Coleman & Company, welcome to part two here on a Monday morning. Time for us to talk about the Farm Bureau Expo Center. Gail Hellam is here. Gail is the Director of Marketing and Events, and good morning to you.
22: Good morning.
8: And you've got somebody else this morning. You'll introduce at the proper time.
22: Yes, I will.
8: Whenever that is. Sometimes we play games, don't we?
22: I know.
8: Gail, if I didn't say it, I think I did, but I'll say it again. Gail is the Director of Marketing and Events for the Farm Bureau Expo Center. She comes each Monday and kind of lets us know what's happening and maybe who some of her latest clients are and who we can even expect to see at the Ag Center and maybe out on the highway and in the local restaurants.
22: Yeah, you never know. So I would like to introduce our other guest that's here, and that's Samantha Mayhew. She is my assistant at the Expo Center. And she's been with us, it'll be 2 years in November, which is kind of hard to believe that she's been there that long. But she is basically the reason I function.
23: That might be giving me a little bit too much credit.
8: Samantha, good morning.
23: Good morning.
8: And that is quite a compliment, actually.
23: It definitely is. And there are some days where it feels like a tremendous amount of pressure. She's a very busy lady. She's got a lot going on. But we are happy to, I'm happy to help in any way I can.
22: And she does a good job.
8: Well, what in particular do we need to talk about this morning? You want to talk about more about what Samantha does?
22: A little bit about that and a little bit about what's coming up.
8: Yeah.
22: So a lot of people, you know, they call, and if they get a voicemail, Samantha's going to check the voicemail. The basic voicemail, the regular voicemail, goes to her line. And, you know, there's a separate line for me, and she has access to my email, and she checks the calendar. She takes care of all the billing. So the process, I just kind of want to explain it and get it out there. The process is you call or you send an inquiry in online. We get it. She preps it. She gives it to me. I check the calendar. I work with them to figure out what we can or cannot do. And assuming that we get to book it, you know, I'll do the contract, and then a copy of that goes to her, and that's her cue that she needs to send out the billing and all the associated forms that go with that. Mm-hmm. So I am very grateful for that, because that process is a lot. And there was a period of time in which I was doing it all, mm-hmm. and that was just a lot to juggle. So it's really nice to have somebody that is competent and pays attention and makes sure that she's the final check in the boxes to make sure that we have everything, which makes life easier for Zendel. So she has a dotted line report structure to Zendel as well.
8: Samantha, competent and pays attention.
23: We try.
8: Well, you have really quite a bit of responsibility on your shoulders there to make sure that everything is going like it's supposed to.
23: I do, and there are some days where I definitely need to make sure I've brought my roller skates in and you know, staying on my toes, and there are some days where maybe I drop the ball, but we make sure to add it back in the next day.
8: But you seem to like what you're doing.
23: I do. I love it a lot. I was very fortunate to find this opportunity, and I have been really able to make a home for myself with my little Expo family. I've been very, very fortunate.
8: Well, I bet you get to meet a lot of people you wouldn't have otherwise, too, from other places, and even make a few friends in the process.
23: That's true. I don't know without this opportunity if I'd know anybody at the radio. but even just the people who come in through the expo doors, you know, you never know who's going to walk in, who's going to need an event, or who's just going to be passing through to check out what we've got going on. And it's very cool that even with the repeat shows, you never get the same day twice.
8: Yeah. Well, you've got a good team, haven't you?
22: We do. We have a great team. You know, she referred to us as the Expo family, and that's really what we are. I know that when I lost Wade, you know, the entire county surrounded me, and the Expo family was the first one to do so. And that is the case, and we try to have each other's back and try not to do finger pointing, and, you know, let's just get the job done and get it done well for our clients. And our clients seem to recognize that, because they comment on it and they're very happy and they keep coming back, which is a good thing.
8: Yeah. What do you want to mention that's coming in the next few days and weeks?
22: Oh, well, June brings a different look. No more dance competitions. So we're done with that for right now. We've got the first gun show coming up in June, and I'm excited to have them back as always. They do have periodic shows throughout the year. And then we've got Spring Redneck Rumble, always a favorite. Tommy Williams does a great job, and that is never the same thing twice either. So it's always interesting to see kind of what he adds in there that he hasn't had before. Then we got the DAX exposition, and that's a trade show, and it's in the print industry. And I don't mean print as in paper. I mean print as in the T-shirts and the hats and the everything else that you can think of that people use for marketing. So they're coming back. This will be their second year, and they make it around the country, because when I was in Tampa a week ago, they were moving in that weekend down in Tampa. So I thought that was kind of interesting. It's like, oh, yeah, I know them. So I was like, oh, yeah, that's cool. And then AkiaCon will round out our June. And that's a huge event with a lot of different personalities, a lot of different costumes, and a lot of different interests. So, and
8: a lot of people are using the Farm Bureau Expo Center.
22: That's right.
8: And you're working hard to make sure we have even more.
22: That's right. That's right. Well, I mean, we're talking about a brand new, a huge following with a jiu-jitsu. I can never say it.
23: Jiu-jitsu.
22: Yes, that. company that wants to come in. And that was a direct byproduct of the interconnection that I have with the networking that I have been able to do through Leadership Middle Tennessee. Uh-huh. And it's like, okay, see, that's one of the reasons why it's so important is making those connections, because that landed us that. We talked to them before and they wasn't able to help them, and somebody brought them back around to me, and it was like, and then it worked.
8: Yeah.
22: So I've always, I love that. I love that when that comes together.
8: About out of time here, but Samantha Mayhew, thanks for being with us this morning.
23: Thank you very much for having me.
8: Good to see you and find out a little bit about some of Gail's assistants. And we'll just invite you to check out the website at farmbureauexpo.com, or you can check them out on Facebook for events, event details, leasing information, and more. How about seeing you next Monday?
22: That sounds like a wonderful plan.
8: All right. Okay, on your way out, you can direct my guest in.
22: I shall be the usher for you.
8: You'll be the usher for our guests who are in the lobby waiting in the wings, as we say.
22: See how good I am.
8: All right. Well, ladies, come on in. Have a seat. You can get on either side of me if you'd like. And we're going to be talking about the Fight Fessenden House and a traveling exhibit. And Alexa Moscadelli is one of those people who's going to be my guest. And I believe Mary Margaret Ferris, that's you, right? Okay. Well, I had the right names down, and you're here, and we're glad to get started this morning. Alexa, it's been a long time since I've seen you,
0: but welcome back.
8: You've been on the program a few times. And Mary Margaret, I guess you have too, a time or two. In fact, I think we used to do something about Constitution Week.
0: Yes, sir. Yes. You're great.
8: Good to see you both.
0: You too.
8: Alexa, let's start out talking a little bit about the Fight Fessenden House. Right? It's there on West Main Street. It's an old building that has had quite a bit of love and attention. And it's still there, and
0: it's still there and prospering.
8: Okay, yeah, good.
0: It was built in 1870 by James L. Fight, and the Fights lived there till the 1920s, and then the Fessendens moved in and lived there until 1980. And Miss Sally Fessenden left it to the History Associates of Wilson County.
8: What got you interested in
0: this? I love history and I love Lebanon.
8: Yeah.
0: That's a good combination.
8: That's it, huh?
0: Yeah.
8: And want to see the house preserved.
0: Exactly.
8: And maybe the history of it.
0: Exactly. Yeah. And we want it to be a place where things happen. And that's why we're here today, because we're promoting this exhibit that's going to happen there.
8: Yeah. Well, we'll get into that in a moment. Yeah. But, Mary Margaret, what about you? I mean, I know you're interested in history and this sort of thing. And correct me if I'm wrong, but I think both of you former school teachers?
0: Yes, we are.
23: Yes,
0: you
23: yes.
0: can't get
23: yes.
0: it out of our blood.
8: I believe you were with the county most of the time,
0: yes,
8: Alexa,
0: I was.
8: And you were the city, right?
0: What a
8: yes,
0: memory.
8: Yeah. Yep. But what did you teach?
0: I did Title I, remedial. So I did kindergarten through eighth grade at one point. So.
8: Yeah. And so you we could say a veteran school teacher.
0: You would say that. Yes, I've been in the trenches.
8: What about your interest in Fight Fessenden?
0: Oh, well, actually, Sally Fessenden was a cousin of ours, the family, and I just remember as a little girl, you know, my family would help. She was like, she got where she couldn't cook and a lot of things, so we provided supper to her a lot, and she would call up my grandmother and say, where's my supper? but mainly, she's a DAR, and the DAR have always been supportive of this
8: yes.
0: project.
8: Yes. Yeah. So. Good. Well, before we go to the break, let's talk about the event that's coming up, because that's primarily why you're here, because we always want to promote history and promote things that people need to be aware of, like the Fight Fessenden House.
0: Well, let us tell you that we're in collaboration with the DAR. We like to collaborate at Fight Fessenden, and the DAR likes to collaborate, and so we're working together and have brought this traveling exhibit that's been all around the country for the last year and a half, and it will travel through the 27 pitch in, Mayor Melbourne.
1: No, it's just traveling. It's like Alexa said, it's before 2026 and after, a year before, a year after.
8: Oh, okay.
1: But so it's been traveling all over the United States, and we were lucky enough for be chosen to have it at the Fight Fessenden.
0: It's been at places like the Bill Clinton Library, the Minnesota State House. It's 12 interactive kiosks that tell the story of the American Revolution on the individual level rather than We know about George Washington, but this is about, what about the drummer boy?
2: Yeah.
0: Why would a person choose to be a patriot versus ally with the British? And those are the sort of things it's going to go into, the everyday activities and decisions made by those people.
2: All right. How long is this going to be?
0: It's going to be here from June 12th through 19th. That's a Friday to a Friday.
2: So we've got, is that 8 days maybe?
0: Yes. Uh-huh.
2: Okay. Mm-hmm. A day more than a week, two Fridays.
0: Exactly.
2: And is there an admission?
0: No, it's absolutely, that's the nice thing about it. It's absolutely free. There are going to be all kind of activities involved with it. Mayor Margaret's going to tell you about things we have for the children that will be involved. We've had over 40 people to volunteer to be docents to keep the house open because the hours are long. It's going to mm-hmm. be from 10 to 6. We have the Rotary Club, Kiwanis Club, Lebanon Special School District students are coming. It's going to be a big deal and a lot
2: okay.
0: of fun.
2: Okay, we need to go to break. Give us those dates again.
0: June 12th through 19th.
2: 12th through the 19th, and that's Friday, June 12th through Friday, June 19th. Eight
0: that's
2: days.
0: Right.
2: At Fight Festa.
0: Correct.
2: Okay. We'll take a break. More coming up here on Coleman & Company, FM 98.9.
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3: In the filing cabinet.
4: And we continue. Here on this Monday morning, thanks for joining us. It's Monday, June the 1st, as we start a new month here. And with me this morning, Alexa Moscadelli and Mayor Margaret Parrish. They are representing the Phi President House and the...
3: Daughters of the American Revolution.
4: Daughters of the American Revolution.
5: Margaret Gaston chapter.
4: You both have been part of that for a long time, haven't you? Well, anyway, we've got a great opportunity here. The Phi President House at 236 West Main, and it's going to be an opportunity to experience the American Revolution's traveling exhibit, and we're going to get into the to what this is all about, because we've got 8 days, and I'm taking it from your flyer and what you've already told me here, that each day is going to be a little bit different. It's not going to be the same thing every day.
3: Correct. The exhibit will stay the same, but the activities that accompany the exhibit will be different.
4: And how many people altogether, local people, would you say are working together to make this possible?
3: We've had about 40 people sign up, volunteer to be docents. And so to take two-hour shifts and keep the house open, because even that is a big deal.
4: Right.
3: And then we have the Rotary Club is coming, two morning and breakfast and noon. We have the Kiwanis Club's coming. Lebanon Special School District students are coming. So it's going to – and then there will also be activities for the children every day, mostly in the afternoon.
5: Well, it's every other day.
3: Every other day.
5: Because I was, like, trying to pace myself.
4: Well, I would like, if we could here – you've got a lot of wealth of information here on this flyer – but to especially talk about these children's activities. And Mayor Margaret, this is your only copy?
5: No, oh. You can have that one. That's
4: okay.
5: You can get that.
4: You probably already got it memorized anyway.
5: Well, I've got it all written down, too.
4: Okay, starting on Friday, June the 12th, and then going through Friday, June 19th, as we said, that's 8 days. And it looks here like you've got five of them, something special for children to do. So if you would tell us about those five special
5: times. Sure, and I brought you to show you some of the first thing we're going to be doing is rock painting. And the children, well, it can be from, I think I said, what ages, what was it say there on the corner?
4: Six and up.
5: So come paint a rock, take it home with you. But then I'm also have painted 20 different rocks, and I'm going to hide them around Lebanon. and Susie's graciously let us, going to put one here, and I'm going to put the coordinates. I haven't put them out there yet. Like a GPS coordinates, mm-hmm. Kind of like a geocache type. It's not an official geocache. I have to say that for title service.
4: They're all patriotic rocks.
5: But yes, and so they're going to be hidden all over town. I will have coordinates, and you have to match up the rock with the coordinates. So you'll have to physically go to where it is to see which rock matches up.
3: And they'll be at historic spots
5: around town. And so that's going to be part of the component, but you get to come paint a rock, take it home with you, mm-hmm. And it's going to be a patriotic. Then the next day, and we have, there's a QR code on our flyer, and I also have the, up there at the top, you will scan the QR code, and it takes you to the sign up to where

0: parents can sign their children up to come.
1: Mm-hmm.
0: So, and it's not a drop-off type thing. I need parents to stay while their children is there, so their child is there. But it's going to be like scheduled from like 12 o'clock to 2 o'clock. So you can sign up to come during those time periods. The Fight Fest has redone their kitchen in the back. It's wonderful. And that's where we're going to hang out to do this, so okay. that we're out of the way of the kiosk and everything. Sunday is Flag Day. And we're going to be doing a Betsy Ross flag that day. After that, we have a little short program at 2 o'clock with Flag Day. Tuesday is Make a Mask of George or Martha Washington. And that's going to be from 2 to 4. Also, sign up for it. Then quill writing on Thursday. So I've glued little nibs to the goose feathers. And we're going to try to write with ink. And I've already experienced that myself with spillage, so you can imagine how it's going to be.
1: Now let me ask you: you have a real quill that you'll be using to write,
0: right?
1: And then you've got a bottle of ink or inkwell or something
0: yes.
1: to dip that
0: yes.
1: in.
2: Nothing could go wrong.
0: So yeah.
1: If you have already tried this, then you know about how many letters you can write you have to dip.
0: Oh, it was a constant dipping. Yeah, it's constant. So it's going to be but I've got it where the children, take their time. They're in 30-minute increments, but, they can take their time, and then they can take home the quill if the last class. They'll have
1: it. Where did you get these quills?
0: I got the little nibs, you can order off Amazon.
1: Oh.
0: The little metal part, and I hot glued them. So we'll see how long they last.
2: The Patriots didn't have that.
0: No, and actually they didn't use things like that. It just sharpened the quill, the feather. Mm-hmm. Yeah. But I thought, I'm not sharpening, that many.
1: But they get to take the quill with them?
0: The last group will probably get to take it
1: okay.
0: with them.
1: I got it. You've got enough for everybody.
0: Yeah,
1: but right. whoever rides last can.
0: Yeah, they can take it home. And then the last day on Friday is silhouettes. And I am not doing it with cutting the paper. It's going to be computerized type thing, but that way they can just come and go. I have 50 slots, so just if you want to get us a little silhouette.
1: Well, I think I understand what you're doing here to make this fun, to make it also creative and educational. You've got some special events for the children here.
0: Yes, sir.
1: And they it seems are very much a part of what you're going to be doing.
0: Oh yes, because we can. If you can hook, Alexa was talking about, somebody came to visit. Was it you talking about that their child is, oh, no, it was, I was playing Mahjong the other night, and they were mm-hmm. talking about their child is so fascinated with history, and you don't hear that much anymore.
1: Right.
0: So, any kind of hook that we can get them, and because I've been immersed in it all my life, so I didn't have much of a choice.
1: Well, this is the children's activities, and this is during this week of Friday, June 12th through Friday, June 19th, 8 days, and five of them, something special to do for the children, which you have just described.
0: Yes.
1: Now, Alexa, what else do you want to tell us this morning?
2: Well, I want to tell you about some other things that will happen at Fight Pheasant. And as you drive by the house on the 12th of June,
1: mm-hmm.
2: you're going to see a large metal sculpture of an American eagle, and it was done by Val Adams, who is a metal artist from Mont Haven Arts Center in Hendersonville. And we're collaborating with them to offer free art lessons for veterans. And they have had this program at Mont Haven for years, but this is our first chance to sort of piggyback with them.
1: Mm-hmm.
2: And so that's to promote the art lessons for veterans. We hope that will just be an auxiliary to this event, that people who come who are veterans will be inspired by Val Adams.
1: Well, I don't think we've mentioned this earlier, but I take it that this is all kind of in collaboration with our 250th year celebration of our country.
2: Exactly. And I finally learned how to say semi-quincentennial and what it means. Semi is half, quin is five, and cent is 100. So half of 500 years is 250.
1: And that's where we get that.
2: Quincentennial.
1: All
2: so
1: right.
2: That's your English lesson today.
1: English is what you taught for years.
2: Exactly.
1: Yeah. Well, I hope that when you listen, you're not too disappointed.
2: No, you know I'm a Coleman groupie. You know that. I've told you that before.
1: Well, yes, but sometimes sometimes we don't speak perfectly. I'm not sure there is perfect.
2: Can I tell you about one more aspect I think local people will like?
1: Yes.
2: In addition to the 12 large panels and kiosks that will be there, there will be four specific to Wilson County. There's one about an African-American man, Anthony Gaines, who ended up in Wilson County, who was with George Washington at Valley Forge. And there's a whole kiosk about him that's been researched.
1: Okay.
2: There's one about David Wilson. I'll bet you people don't know how Wilson County got its name.
1: Right.
2: You do. But,
1: a little.
2: but I bet a lot of people don't, and there's one about that. There's one about land grants, how we got here, how Tennessee was settled, and how that was happening right during the Revolutionary War and after. And then there's one about the fight connection to the Revolution and the Fessenden connection. The most fascinating thing we've learned recently is that W.H. Fessenden, who lived in the Fessenden house, great-great-granddaddy was one of the 77 militia men at Lexington when the first shot was fired. Can you believe that? His great-great-uncle Thomas was a person from whom they took a deposition to find out exactly what happened. And so you can see the deposition that W.H. Fessenden's great-great-grandfather. And it just puts flesh on the bones of these old patriots, you know?
1: Well, there's some historic connections there
2: yes.
1: I've never heard of.
2: Well, come to the exhibit and you'll learn all about it.
1: Okay, now for people, you've got this... It's 10 to 6, Monday through Saturday. Now, we already established it's an 8-day event. It starts on Friday, ends on Friday. But those Monday through Saturday days, it'll be from 10 to 6. But then on Sunday, it's 1 to 6.
2: Correct.
1: And this is open to anybody that wants to come?
2: Absolutely free, completely free. Now, it is going to be closed on Monday night for a private event from 4 to 6. We're going to close it a couple of times for people who have rented the house during the event, you know, and during the exhibit. But otherwise, that's the only time it's going to be closed. Mm-hmm. When the Kiwanis Club and the Rotary Club are there, people can still go to the part of the house that they're not. Right. They may choose not to come when they see the crowd. But
1: well, this is a wonderful opportunity and people to get a refresher course in history.
2: Exactly.
1: If you've already been through high school, if you're a child, is all kind of learning opportunities and participation opportunities, especially with the rock painting, paint a Betsy Ross flag, the George or Martha Washington mask, writing with a quill, that's going to have to be fun, and then the silhouette opportunity as well. Did you come up with all this?
2: She did.
0: Well, yeah.
2: She won't say it, but I'll say it for her.
1: Congratulations on some new, unique.
0: Talk to me on the 20th, and we'll see.
2: we're taking a vacation that day.
1: We've come to the end of our time here, but just remember this all is going to be taking place June the 12th through June the 19th at the Fight Fessenden House on West Main. And Alexa and Mayor Margaret Ferris, thank you so much for being with
0: thank
1: us today.
0: You.
1: Enjoyed it very much. And that reminds me to remind you to be listening tomorrow. And until then, I wish you a magnificent day. The 8 a.m. news on WANT, WCOR, WKDA, W270DM, and W252DU Lebanon is brought to you by First Financial Bank.
3: Access Tennessee News, I'm Caitlin Jones. Jackson police have charged a man they say shot at them during a citywide vehicle chase. Police say Harles Earl Smart from Louisiana was suspected in a shooting out of Fayette County on Saturday and later for shooting another person near mile marker 113 on I-40. After spotting Smart on Highway 70, Jackson police say they chased him along several streets when Smart shot at the officer and the officer fired back. Eventually, police were able to stop him with spike strips and take him into custody. Smart is charged with attempted murder and evading arrest. Neither the officer or Smart were injured. And Morgan County rescue workers had to rescue five kayakers who were reported missing on the Emory River on Saturday. They were able to locate one of the kayakers on a riverbank and the other four on the other side of the river after about a half an hour search. Morgan County Rescue says since there was no road to their location, rescue personnel crossed the river to reach them, then escorted them back across. More news in 30 seconds.
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6: We'll have rain showers this morning with scattered thunderstorms by this afternoon. Highs will be in the lower to middle 80s. Scattered storms continue for tonight, lows in the lower 60s. And then partly cloudy and less humid for our Tuesday. Afternoon highs in the lower to middle 80s. 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
8: Good morning. I'm looking at an accident right now. It's out here on the west side, 40 eastbound at Old Hickory Boulevard out here in Bellevue. Some nasty storms coming in from Clarksville right now, just south of Clarksville, Montgomery County as well. That could definitely affect your drive up and down 24 with those storms here in the next few minutes. It's busy, but moving 24 up through the Antioch area coming in from Murfreesboro. Don't let a slipping transmission make things worse on your car or truck having transmission problems. 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I'm Commander Chuck, you're on time traffic.
7: 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Our next update on traffic comes you at 8:15. 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
7: 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We have got the Spring Redneck Rumble. It's coming. National Roller Derby will hold another practice on the 22nd. 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

0: John Conley on Real Country George Strait. Before that, we've got Corey Kent, Co Wetzel on the way, Family Men, and your forecast, too. Let's see what's happening on the roadways. 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Now a traffic, here's Chuck.
1: Doing a little bit better out here in West Nashville from the earlier wreck. 40 westbound at Old Hickory Boulevard. That's jamming up traffic there coming in from the west side, especially out in Bellevue. Some nasty storms still could affect your drive. 24 in Clarksville, Montgomery County right now. Watching the weather radar as traffic builds even more. 65 up through Brentwood, Franklin. 24, it's heavy through the Antioch area coming in from Murfreesboro. STR Towing and Recovery says call them if you need their help 24/7 anywhere here in Middle Tennessee. I'm Commander Chuck, your on-time traffic.
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0: Corey Kent, Co-Wetzel, Rocky Mountain Low. Coming up, Craig Morgan. Our final check of traffic. We'll also take a look at your forecast right now. 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

0: Today's stars and the legends, Real Country, and we've got a little bit of rain in the forecast. Looks like for the week, it's going to be really great. We'll talk about it coming up. Let's go ahead and get that final check of traffic. Always want to let you know, though, if something happens, we'll be sure to pass that along to you. And if you see something, if it's safe to do so, please let us know. We want to keep you safe on your travels out and about in Real Country. 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Now a traffic, here's Chuck.
1: Well, good morning. We got a couple of accidents in the wrap-up stages. Keeping a close eye on this weather radar with all this weather moving into parts of Montgomery County, Clarksville, into West Nashville now. As that volume of traffic increases, 24 up through the Antioch area, coming in from Murfreesboro, Rutherford County, again, with some weather in our area, allowing yourself a little bit of extra time this morning. Hey, don't let a slipping transmission make things worse on your car or truck having transmission problems. Bring it to AMCO Transmissions right now. Let them check it out on Nolensville Pike. I'm Commander Chuck, you're on time traffic.
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7: We'll have rain showers this morning with scattered thunderstorms by this afternoon. Highs will be in the lower to middle 80s. Scattered storms continue for tonight, lows in the lower 60s. And then partly cloudy and less humid for our Tuesday. Afternoon highs in the lower to middle 80s. 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

0: That's Josh Ross on Real Country coming up. We've got news and weather. Always look forward to the Daily Market Report. It's brought to you by TDS Business. We're going to head down West Bedour Parkway in Lebanon, talk to John Langford. He's a financial advisor for Edward Jones Investments. But I have to say first, good morning, John.
1: Good morning, MJ.
0: I have to ask. I know the band had a big time. People were super happy about Rock the Block.
1: You know what? It turned out to be an awesome experience. It was a little too wet to have it down on the square, so they had it in the middle. And we had at least a couple hundred people there. Food trucks were busy. I think some shops that don't normally get as much action on Friday night saw some extra business, too, and we had a large time.
0: Sounds like it was a win-win for everybody.
1: Yes, ma'am.
0: All right, let's get down to business. What's happening this morning?
1: Well, stocks added to gains on Middle East ceasefire optimism on Friday, while the S&P 500 posted a ninth consecutive week of gains. And inflation is a key risk for the Fed as labor market concerns

0: WANT, WCOR, WKDA, W252DU, W270DM Lebanon.
1: Access Tennessee News, I'm Caitlin Jones. A road rage incident in Lebanon leaves one man in jail this morning. Lebanon police say 40-year-old Robert Moore fired two shots from his handgun Saturday morning on the 700 block of South Cumberland Street. Police had to shut down all lanes of traffic while investigating. Moore has been taken into custody and charged with assault and aggravated assault. Police say no injuries were reported. And a 19-year-old is behind bars this morning after Memphis police said he rammed a police cruiser with a stolen car. Memphis police say their officers approached a Dodge Durango that had been reported stolen early Sunday morning when the driver switched into reverse and struck the marked patrol car with the officer still inside. After a chase, they were able to take the driver, Jarquis O'Neill, into custody. O'Neill is charged with two counts of assault on a law enforcement officer, possession of a prohibited weapon, and theft of a motor vehicle. More news in 30 seconds.
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1: Jackson police have charged a man they say shot at them during a citywide vehicle chase. Police say Harles Earl Smart from Louisiana was suspected in a shooting out of Fayette County on Saturday and later for shooting another person near mile marker 113 on I-40. After spotting Smart on Highway 70, Jackson police say they chased him along several streets when Smart shot at the officer and the officer fired back. Eventually, police were able to stop him with spike strips and take him into custody. Smart is charged with attempted murder and evading arrest. Neither the officer or Smart were injured. Caitlin Jones, Access Tennessee News.
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1: We'll have rain showers this morning with scattered thunderstorms by this afternoon. Highs will be in the lower to middle 80s. Scattered storms continue for tonight, lows in the lower 60s. And then partly cloudy and less humid for our Tuesday. Afternoon highs in the lower to middle 80s. 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

Legends. That is Riley Green, Change My Mind, Chris Stapleton. A great way to kick off our 9 o'clock hour. Good morning to you. Heidi ho, neighbor. It's MJ and the Real Country Crew live from the DT McCalls & Sons Studios in Lebanon, Tennessee. Looks like we've got some rain in the forecast. We'll take a look here in just a few minutes. Going to be a great week. We'll talk more about that coming up. We've got the birthday club on the way about 9:45 this morning. Brand new club. We are starting this week as June 1st through the 7th. Those are the folks eligible for this week's club. We do it week by week, and we give you a chance to win a great prize for your birthday week. So we've got that $30 gift card from Sammy B's Cadet Court. Sammy's at the club, Coles Ferry Pike, Lebanon Golf and Country Club. When you go in and use your $30 gift card, just mention it's your birthday. You get a free dessert, too. They're taking care of everything. Thanks to our friends at Sammy B's. It's where the locals go.

0: The biggest variety of your favorites from today, yesterday, and the classics. We call it Real Country Montgomery Gentry. More of your favorites on the way. It's time now for the Brainiac Minute.
1: It's time for the Brainiac Minute. Get ready. Here's your host, John Boyce.
2: What are the articles written by Alexander Hamilton, James Madison, and John Jay in support of the Constitution known as? The Federalist Papers. The Federalist Papers is a series of 85 essays written by Alexander Hamilton, John Jay, and James Madison between October 1787 and May of 1788. The essays were published anonymously under the pen name Publis in various New York State newspapers of the time. Written and published to urge New Yorkers to ratify the proposed United States Constitution, which was drafted in Philadelphia in the summer of 1787. In lobbying for adoption of the Constitution over the existing Articles of Confederation, the essays explain particular provisions of the Constitution in detail. For this reason, and because Hamilton and Madison were each members of the Constitutional Convention, the Federalist Papers are often used today to help interpret the intentions of those drafting the Constitution. 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
6: We'll have rain showers this morning with scattered thunderstorms by this afternoon. Highs will be in the lower to middle 80s. Scattered storms continue for tonight, lows in the lower 60s. And then partly cloudy and less humid for our Tuesday. Afternoon highs in the lower to middle 80s. 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

from Chris Jansen on Real Country. Coming up, a couple of things I want to let you know. 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There's a link there. The next drawing is June 30th, and you get a chance to win two tickets and a backstage tour. Three of us from the radio station last year, I think it was, took the backstage tour, and I'm going to tell you, that is really amazing. So you get a couple of things. You get the tickets and the backstage tour. The next drawing for that is June 30th. The Birthday Club is on the way. If you're celebrating this week, I'd love to hear from you, 444-9899. You can also go through our website for that as well. We are looking for our friends celebrating the 1st through the 7th. If that's you or somebody you know, 444-9899. 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

0: on Real Country. Coming up, Brooks and Dunn. Ronnie Dunn celebrating his birthday today. So happy birthday to Ronnie. Speaking of which, let's get into the birthday club. It's that time of the morning. Let's get to it. It is Monday, June 1st, 152nd day of 2026, 213 days left until the end of the year. Celebrating birthdays today, singer Brandi Carlile is 45 today. Singer Alanis Morissette is 52. Comedian Amy Schumer is 45 today. Actress Terry Polo is 57 today. Morgan Freeman is 89 today. We mentioned Ronnie Dunn. He is 73 today. Happy birthday to him. Actress Lisa Hartman Black is 70 today. Let's take a look at our birthday. See who's celebrating today on this Monday, June 1st. Harlequin Clay, happy birthday to you. Also, Stephen Good has a birthday today. Melissa Lippman, happy birthday. Also, Everly Broadway turns 11 today. Happy birthday. Also, William Gill, happy birthday to you. Janet Hostmeyer has a birthday today. And Danny Burgesson is celebrating a birthday today as well. If you're celebrating whatever the occasion, we hope it's a great one from all of us at Real Country.
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0: The 10 a.m. news on WANT, WCOR, WKDA, W252DU, and W270DM Lebanon is brought to you by The Jewelers, 105 Signature Place in Lebanon, or at MyJewelerRocks.com.
1: Breaking news this hour from Town Hall. I'm Rich Thomason. It is another jolt for the tenuous U.S.-Iran ceasefire. The U.S. and Iran have exchanged fire again. At the same time, Israeli forces have moved deeper into Lebanon, more far into Lebanon than they've been in at least 25 years, going after Iranian proxy Hezbollah. Amid all of the uncertainty, President Trump insists that everything is going to work out in the end. He says that Iran really wants to make a deal.
2: The president says such a deal would be a good one for Washington and its allies. However, Mr. Trump also says it was tougher to negotiate with Iran amid all the political commentary surrounding the conflict. On social media comes only hours after its military says it struck Iranian military sites. Mr. Trump's remarks also come after Iran's Revolutionary Guards said they targeted a U.S. base in response.
1: Correspondent Andrew Stewart. Backed by Britain, the French Navy has intercepted another Russia-linked oil tanker that's under international sanctions. Steps have been taken to address violent demonstrations at a site in New Jersey's largest city.
3: There's now a curfew around Delaney Hall, an immigration detention center in Newark, New Jersey, where clashes have happened between protesters and federal agents, including ICE, that's now drawing in local and state police. Governor Mikey Sherrill describes one over the weekend where she says three protesters were arrested.
4: They threw projectiles, they used barriers as weapons, and lit tires on fire in the streets.
3: Those comments, courtesy WABC, Newark Mayor Roz Baraka imposing a curfew from 9 p.m. until 6 a.m. around Delaney Hall. I'm Julie Walker.
1: You can forget the musical acts. President Trump says he is going to headline the Great American State Fair celebration of the country's 250th anniversary later this month on the National Mall. More on these stories at townhall.com.
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1: We'll have rain showers this morning with scattered thunderstorms by this afternoon. Highs will be in the lower to middle 80s. Scattered storms continue for tonight, lows in the lower 60s. And then partly cloudy and less humid for our Tuesday. Afternoon highs in the lower to middle 80s. 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

0: 10 o'clock hour. Good morning to you. Heidi Ho, neighbor, it's MJ and the Real Country Crew live from the DT McCalls & Sons studios in Lebanon, Tennessee. Another busy hour here on the morning show. We've got Get Cooking with Paula Deen. Thanks to Wes Dugan, our local business spotlight today is Stage Local Lebanon. I went to Rydell reunion over the weekend. Did you see it? It was a lot of fun. We'll talk about that and some of the great stuff they've got coming up for summer with our local business spotlight, Stage Local Lebanon, in the spotlight this morning. Right now, it's time for the Daily Dose on Real Country.
1: Mitch Anthony here with today's Daily Dose. It was once said, people who will lie for you will lie to you. Another observer remarked, how could two people who both cheated to have one another ever be able to fully trust one another? Both questions beg a debate on the topic of moral absolutes versus moral relativism. If we determine that lying, cheating, or stealing is permissible under certain circumstances, where then do we draw the line on allowable circumstances? It has been said on moral relativism that all we are doing is allowing for individual instead of universal definition of inviolable values. Once a lie is redefined by each individual, there is no longer any such thing as a lie. All religious and ethical codes around the globe recognize certain values as necessary for civility and order. Speaking the truth, taking or keeping only what belongs to us are examples. These values, when promoted and enforced, not only make a nation great, but the individual great as well. Whatever people will do for you, remember, they will do to you as well. 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

0: Tracy Lawrence on Real Country, Used to the Pain. 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

0: Cody Johnson on Real Country. Ella Langley on the way. More of your favorites. I got something to tell you. I do. Boy, is it great. I'm going to change the something good to something great. Had a chance to see the Rydell reunion over the weekend. I went to the Saturday matinee, but there was three shows. First one was standing room only. There were folks all over the place. We won't tell the fire marshal.
1: Yeah, we won't tell them they were in the floor and probably blocking the doors. But, yeah, you can get out.
0: It was so much fun, and another big crowd Saturday night as well. I have to say, Susie James, you did such a great job as Principal James. Seeing you and Randall Hutto interact was really cool. I think Randall was in his groove. He loved that part.
1: He felt pretty powerful with that whistle.
0: He did that good. Well, he's had some experience in that area for sure.
1: And I had a clipboard. And, you know, there's some power in clipboards and a number two pencil. I mean, yeah.
0: We were sitting on the side where you and Mayor Hutto were, and there was a part in the play where he talked about your cholesterol.
1: And that was not in the script.
0: And I laughed, mm-hmm. Because I knew, mm-hmm. I didn't realize maybe it was in, but it sounded like it was a fun little banter between the two of you, and your reaction was just priceless.
1: Yes.
0: I had a lot of fun.
1: A few little things that were not in the script, but they told us to... We had a little bit of leeway.
0: Yeah. Yes. So great job. What was that experience like for you? That was your first time doing something like
1: ever,
0: that, right?
1: Ever. Now, the people that in the ensemble that sang and danced, they have practiced quite a bit.
0: Yeah.
1: But in my role and in Mayor Hutto in his role as former coach at Rydell High, which was part of the Grease movie production, this was not the movie Grease. This was the music from around that time. Not all of it was in Grease, late 50s and early 60s. And we just emceed it.
0: Yeah.
1: So we could be kind of goofy. And we did get out there and dance, but we weren't supposed to be good, thank goodness, because we were not. Yes.
0: I was waiting for the dip. There was
1: actually, we did practice a little dip.
0: I noticed there was something
1: a
0: that
1: dip,
0: seemed
1: but no,
0: not much.
1: We're not dancers or singers, but it was a lot of fun. You asked me what the best part of this was. It was the short time we were together, the relationships that we built with those young people, another 25 young people. They were all over 30, but young to me.
0: Yeah.
1: And just spending time and getting to know them.
0: Because they're different people that you may not have had an opportunity to meet. I know I've seen a lot of them in other plays.
1: Uh-huh.
0: But you and Randall were one of my favorite moments. The other one was Sarah and Bethany.
1: Yes.
0: Beauty school dropout.
1: Perfect.
0: Was just
1: they
0: watching Bethany's face. She played that character. And, of course, Sarah. Wow, what a singer. And then I like the Sandra Dee one also.
1: Yes.
0: Look at me, I'm Sandra Dee. Mm-hmm. But there was some great folks on stage, great music, and it was a lot of fun. I had the music and the songs in my head for the rest of the day. It's those kind.
1: Yes,
0: right?
1: Yes.
0: But great job. I was so glad to see you.
1: Thank you for being there. That means a whole lot, people that took their time to go.
0: Yeah.
1: Not just for me, but, you know, anybody.
0: You want people to come if you're going to work so hard. We want to thank our friends. The next one will be Oklahoma. That'll be coming in September, but they've got a busy summer ahead of them. In the next few weeks, we'll be talking about some of the summer on stage programs. They've got Prince's Tract. That one is June 8th through the 12th. They'll have Villains, and I think your grandsons are a part of the Villains. That'll be a lot of fun. Can't wait to hear about that. Maybe they'll come in for an interview during that time.
1: Oh, I would say that.
0: Oh, yes. And Greatest Show Kids, the morning part of that is sold out. A lot of these are close to selling out if they haven't already.
1: Mm-hmm.
0: And then Leads and Legends, they've got after school program and arts, all kinds of fun stuff going on. If you want to find out more, go to StageLocalLebanon.com. They've got a great location, brand new location with a marquee out front. I look to see what's on there every time I pass by. 521 West Main Street. 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
4: We'll have rain showers this morning with scattered thunderstorms by this afternoon. Highs will be in the lower to middle 80s. Scattered storms continue for tonight. Lows in the lower 60s. And then partly cloudy and less humid for our Tuesday. Afternoon highs in the lower to middle 80s. 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

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Coming up, we've got the Adopt-A-Pet program. We've got a beautiful cat, solid black with these gorgeous gold eyes. Raven is available for adoption. They say Raven is the silliest cat you'll ever meet. She loves to chase her tail. She loves toys, and she's playful and sweet. She would make a fun addition to any family. Hope you'll take a look at Raven. She's on our Facebook page. If you get a chance, please give it a like and a share. Stay tuned. The Adopt-A-Pet program is coming up. Thanks to our friends at BJ's Trailers.

quite tell you no. Just like when you were leaving Amarillo, take that new job in Tennessee.

0: Kenny Chesney on the way. News, weather, the top of the hour. Let's take a minute and say thank you to our friends at BJ's Trailers. We talk about them and let you know that they are a longtime advertiser here on WANT going into the second year of the Adopt-A-Pet program, and we sure appreciate that. 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

responsive for the morning show. Rumbling of thunder, a little lightning around the area. Those showers and thunderstorms lasting until after lunch today. Going to be clearing up the rest of the week. It's going to be beautiful. Looks like low to mid 80s as we go through the week. So we'll keep you updated on that. Be safe, be well, and make good choices. Remember to treat others the way you want to be treated. We'll see you in the morning.

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1: Access Tennessee News, I'm Caitlin Jones. A road rage incident in Lebanon leaves one man in jail this morning. Lebanon police say 40-year-old Robert Moore fired two shots from his handgun Saturday morning on the 700 block of South Cumberland Street. Police had to shut down all lanes of traffic while investigating. Moore has been taken into custody and charged with assault and aggravated assault. Police say no injuries were reported. And a 19-year-old is behind bars this morning after Memphis police said he rammed a police cruiser with a stolen car. Memphis police say their officers approached a Dodge Durango that had been reported stolen early Sunday morning. When the driver switched into reverse and struck the marked patrol car with the officer still inside. After a chase, they were able to take the driver, Jarquise O'Neill, into custody. O'Neill is charged with two counts of assault on a law enforcement officer, possession of a prohibited weapon, and theft of a motor vehicle. More news in 30 seconds.
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1: Jackson police have charged a man they say shot at them during a citywide vehicle chase. Police say Harles Earl Smart from Louisiana was suspected in a shooting out of Fayette County on Saturday and later for shooting another person near mile marker 113 on I-40. After spotting Smart on Highway 70, Jackson police say they chased him along several streets when Smart shot at the officer and the officer fired back. Eventually, police were able to stop him with spike strips and take him into custody. Smart is charged with attempted murder and evading arrest. Neither the officer or Smart were injured. Caitlin Jones, Access Tennessee News.
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4: We'll have rain showers this morning with scattered thunderstorms by this afternoon. Highs will be in the lower to middle 80s. Scattered storms continue for tonight, lows in the lower 60s. And then partly cloudy and less humid for our Tuesday. Afternoon highs in the lower to middle 80s. 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

0: She's just an old plywood boat with a 75 Johnson with electric choke.
1: 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Welcome to June, everybody, to which I say...

0: It's Raleigh and Ella. Don't mind if I do, real country. 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

0: let me warn you, it's a long home ride. 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

0: It's the Tracer, honky-tonkin', the donga donk, real country. NASA just revealed its official plans to build a permanent base on the moon, calling it the first human outpost on another world. The massive project will take place near the moon's south pole and will roll out in three major phases. First, NASA will send up robot missions to scout the area, followed by a second phase in 2029 to build early shelters and workspace. During the final phase, astronauts will live and work up there on regular shifts, using the base to test the skills needed to eventually send humans all the way to Mars. I just hope they have the internet up there.
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13: The National Guard for me was a perfect fit. 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I didn't find that in the normal day-to-day life. I didn't find that working behind a desk. I realized being hands-on and being a soldier was something that would keep me active, keep me outside, keep me in that team environment that I craved and that I needed so much. And then the opportunity to serve my community and serve my country was just icing on the cake. I wanted to be in Boise, Idaho. I wanted to be home. The National Guard gave me the opportunity to stay right where I was to serve my country and my community, and it was the best of both worlds. I grew up flying bush planes in Alaska with my dad. I was fortunate enough to get my pilot's license. I wanted to be in helicopters. I wanted to be a crew chief. The Army National Guard gave me a chance to fly helicopters now instead of fixed-wing aircraft.
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14: We'll have rain showers this morning with scattered thunderstorms by this afternoon. Highs will be in the lower to middle 80s. Scattered storms continue for tonight. Lows in the lower 60s. And the partly cloudy and less humid for our Tuesday. Afternoon highs in the lower to middle 80s. 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

0: Greg DeLawin again from Confederate Railroad on Real Country. Gen Z isn't just using credit cards for perks, they're depending on them for everyday living expenses. According to new FICO data, more than a quarter of Gen Z adults open at least one new credit card in the past year, more than any other generation. And it's not just about travel points, it's about survival. They're using credit cards for things like rent, utilities, and student loan repayments. All right, kids, but be careful, okay?
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1: Access Tennessee News, I'm Caitlin Jones. Jackson police have charged a man they say shot at them during a citywide vehicle chase. Police say Harles Earl Smart from Louisiana was suspected in a shooting out of Fayette County on Saturday and later for shooting another person near mile marker 113 on I-40. After spotting Smart on Highway 70, Jackson police say they chased him along several streets when Smart shot at the officer and the officer fired back. Eventually, police were able to stop him with spike strips and take him into custody. Smart is charged with attempted murder and evading arrest. Neither the officer or Smart were injured. And Morgan County rescue workers had to rescue five kayakers who were reported missing on the Emory River on Saturday. They were able to locate one of the kayakers on a riverbank and the other four on the other side of the river after about a half an hour search. Morgan County Rescue says since there was no road to their location, rescue personnel crossed the river to reach them, then escorted them back across. More news in 30 seconds.
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5: 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A celebration of life service for Anita Darlene Sanders Cummings, age 86, will be at 1 p.m. today at Partlow Funeral Chapel. Services for the Reverend James Thurman Sieber, age 82, of Alexandria, will be today at 2 p.m. at Prosperity Baptist Church in Auburntown. Hunter Funeral Home is in charge of arrangements. Services for Isaac Lee McDowell, age 98, of Mount Juliet, will be tomorrow at 1 p.m. at Baum Memorial Chapel. Services for John Evan Roberts, Jr., age 92, of Lebanon, will be Thursday at 1 p.m. at Partlow Funeral Chapel. A celebration of life for Dr.

0: Robert G. Bob Satterfield, age 80, will be at 4 p.m. Friday at Sellers Funeral Home in Mount Juliet. Memorial services for Philip Lewis Herford, age 81, of Nashville, will be Saturday at 11 a.m. at Priest Lake Presbyterian Church. Sellers Funeral Home in Lebanon is in charge of arrangements. Services for Winston Fitzgerald White, age 59, of Lebanon, will be Saturday at 11 a.m. at Market Street Church of Christ. Newble Monument Funeral Home is in charge of arrangements. And memorial services for Ellen Jean Dernberger, age 86, will be Saturday, June 13th at 2 p.m. at Celebration Lutheran Church in Mount Juliet. Baum Memorial Chapel is in charge of arrangements. Funeral announcements on FM 98.9 are brought to you daily at 6:30 and noon by Liggett and Bobo Funeral Home in Lebanon, serving Wilson County and surrounding areas for over 100 years.
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2: We'll have rain showers this morning with scattered thunderstorms by this afternoon. Highs will be in the lower to middle 80s. Scattered storms continue for tonight, lows in the lower 60s. And then partly cloudy and less humid for our Tuesday. Afternoon highs in the lower to middle 80s. 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

0: George Burge on Real Country. 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
13: We'll have rain showers this morning with scattered thunderstorms by this afternoon. Highs will be in the lower to middle 80s. Scattered storms continue for tonight, lows in the lower 60s. And they're partly cloudy and less humid for our Tuesday. Afternoon highs in the lower to middle 80s. 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

0: Don Williams in Real Country, I Believe in You. June 1st, huh? Shotgun Tilly here. Well, my brother, who lives in New Jersey, he's fixing to be pretty happy. Check this out. There's proposed legislation in Jersey that would give up to a $900 tax credit to help dog and cat owners with vet bills and everyday animal-related expenses. Breaks down to about $300 for everyday expenses and $600 for vet visits. Dogs and cats are the only two animals that would qualify under this bill introduced in the Assembly earlier this month. Unfortunately, if you have a pet llama, you're kind of on your own still.
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1: News this hour from Town Hall. I'm John Scott. Iran stops negotiations with the U.S. and vows to completely block the Strait of Hormuz. Correspondent Bernie Bennett.
2: Iran state-affiliated news outlet Tasnim said Monday that Iranian negotiators will stop exchanging messages with the U.S. through intermediaries, and Tehran will move to fully close the Strait of Hormuz in retaliation for what they call ongoing ceasefire violations. The report, in a translated post on the social media site Telegram, homed in on Israel's military operations in Lebanon against the Iran-backed militia Hezbollah. Per Tasnim, the message reads, no dialogue will take place until Israel fully withdraws from occupied areas in Lebanon and stops all attacks in both Lebanon and Gaza. Bernie Bennett, Washington.
1: Israel's government has ordered strikes on Beirut's southern suburbs. The strikes come a day after Israeli ground forces reached their deepest point in Lebanon in 26 years. Hezbollah fired rockets at northern Israel, including near Haifa. The Israeli strikes follow what Israel calls repeated ceasefire violations by the terrorist group. New developments in the trial of the man accused in Charlie Kirk's death.
3: A Utah judge will decide whether to restrict access in parts of a July preliminary hearing and seal some exhibits in the case of the man accused of killing Charlie Kirk. Tyler Robinson's defense hopes to bar reporters and the public from parts of the July 6th through 10th proceedings. They'll feature the most significant presentation of evidence to date. Prosecutors are hoping for the death penalty if Robinson is convicted. He's charged with crimes including aggravated murder and the September 10th assassination of Kirk on a Utah college campus. Robinson has not yet entered a plea. I'm Haya Pinjwani.
1: Oil prices rising following the latest fighting to threaten the U.S.-Iran ceasefire. Wall Street is mixed. The Dow dropping 29 points. The Nasdaq ahead 134. More at townhall.com.
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5: We'll have rain showers this morning with scattered thunderstorms by this afternoon. Highs will be in the lower to middle 80s. Scattered storms continue for tonight. Lows in the lower 60s. And then partly cloudy and less humid for our Tuesday. Afternoon highs in the lower to middle 80s. 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
1: Is it Friday yet? 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But we're doing our best to make it feel like it is, playing all this great music for you. 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
8: Congress approved the actual Declaration of Independence July 4th, 1776. About 2 weeks after the attacks on Pearl Harbor, the Declaration and Constitution were hidden away to Fort Knox in Kentucky, where they remained until late 1944.
9: I pledge allegiance to the flag of the United States of America
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2: We'll have rain showers this morning with scattered thunderstorms by this afternoon. Highs will be in the lower to middle 80s. Scattered storms continue for tonight, lows in the lower 60s. And then partly cloudy and less humid for our Tuesday. Afternoon highs in the lower to middle 80s. 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

0: news this hour from Town Hall. I'm John Scott. U.S. has bombed Iranian military sites, and Kuwait is hit by drone and missile fire.
1: The United States has targeted new sites in Iran, and meanwhile, Tehran has attacked Kuwait. This is just the latest in back-and-forth violence that's threatening the ceasefire in the Iran war as negotiations between these two countries continue but remain challenged by these ongoing hostilities. The Americans say they targeted drone launch sites as well as radar facilities in Iran after Iran shot down an American drone over the weekend and did other hostile acts. Now, Iran's paramilitary Revolutionary Guard said that it launched an attack in retaliation that appears to have been a ballistic missile launch targeting Kuwait.
0: Correspondent John Gambrell. Meanwhile, Israel's prime minister ordering attacks on the southern suburbs of Lebanon's capital, Beirut, as its conflict with the Iran-backed armed group Hezbollah escalates. The mayor of Newark, New Jersey, imposing a 9 p.m. to 6 a.m. curfew for a half-mile radius around a federal ICE facility in an attempt to prevent further unrest, as multiple arrests have been made after violent protesters assaulted officers. We have the story from correspondent Laura Winters.
2: The New Jersey governor, Mickey Sherrill, is a Democrat who openly supports sanctuary cities. She's now blaming outside agitators for the chaos outside the Delaney Hall ICE detention facility in Newark, where criminal illegal aliens are being held.
3: I will ensure public safety, and I refuse to give ICE an excuse to surge into our communities. That would make the situation more dangerous and put more New Jerseyans at risk.
2: Laura Winters reporting.
0: NFL legend Raymond Berry, the Hall of Fame wide receiver with the Baltimore Colts, has died. He was 93. More at townhall.com.
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7: We'll have partly to mostly cloudy skies for tonight. Scattered thunderstorms before midnight. Lows will be in the lower 60s. Partly cloudy and a little bit less humid for our Tuesday. Afternoon highs reaching the lower to middle 80s. Mostly clear Tuesday night and cooler. Overnight lows dropping into the upper 50s. With your severe view forecast, I'm Storm Specialist Drew Richards.

was heading home on 65 somewhere around Kentucky. When the CB rang for the bobtail rig, it's rolling on like thunder. Well, I answered him and he asked me, aren't you from out in Tulsa? No, but you might have seen me there, just dropped a load.

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0: Wink. Don't get much funner than Neil McCoy and Wink. Real country. McDonald's in New Zealand is turning its leftover pickle juice into fuel for athletes. The fast food chain has teamed up with a pro soccer club to bottle the briny fluid and hand it out on the sidelines, where it's believed to help relieve muscle cramps thanks to its salt and vinegar content. Now, before you head to the drive-thru, though, you can order it. For now, the pickle juice shots are only being given to players with the Auckland Football Club. But we can dream.
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11: We'll have partly to mostly cloudy skies for tonight. Scattered thunderstorms before midnight. Lows will be in the lower 60s. Partly cloudy and a little bit less humid for our Tuesday. Afternoon highs reaching the lower to middle 80s. Mostly clear Tuesday night and cooler. Overnight lows dropping into the upper 50s. With your severe view forecast, I'm Storm Specialist Drew Richards.
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0: McMahon's the boss. They're saying you have to work 5 days this week. Real country. Shotgun Taylor here to help you deal with that heavy workload. The Statler Brothers' Flowers on the Wall will be in your ears in seconds. Stand by, please.
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0: and a level of mistrust, just showing the gaps between them over issues like sanctions relief, Iran's nuclear program, and the future of the Israel-Hezbollah war that is grinding on today and threatening to drag the Middle East back again into a wider war.
1: That's correspondent John Gambrell. An upcoming celebration of America's 250th anniversary called the Great American State Fair has faced challenges as several musical guests backed out due in part to its connections to President Trump. Correspondent Bernie Bennett has the update.
2: Organizers announced Saturday that President Trump himself will headline the event, set to start June 25th on Washington's National Mall. Some artists, like Bret Michaels, the Commodores, and Martina McBride, withdrew over concerns about the event's political ties. Others, including rappers Flo Rida and Vanilla Ice, still plan to perform. Freedom 250 spokesperson Danielle Alvarez emphasized the broader fair that is scheduled from June 25th through July 10th includes an array of exhibits, family-friendly attractions, musical performances, flyovers, and more. Bernie Bennett reporting.
1: A blockbuster trade deal, the Cleveland Browns trading two-time NFL Defensive Player of the Year Myles Garrett to the L.A. Rams. The Browns acquiring pass rusher and linebacker Jared Verse, a 2027 first-round selection. More at townhall.com.
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6: We'll have partly to mostly cloudy skies for tonight. Scattered thunderstorms before midnight. Lows will be in the lower 60s. Partly cloudy and a little bit less humid for our Tuesday. Afternoon highs reaching the lower to middle 80s. Mostly clear Tuesday night and cooler. Overnight lows dropping into the upper 50s. With your severe view forecast, I'm Storm Specialist Drew Richards.
7: Although Thomas Jefferson is often called the author of the Declaration of Independence, he wasn't the only person who contributed. He was a member of a five-person committee appointed by the Continental Congress to write the Declaration.
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live from the T.T. McCall and Son Studio in Lebanon, Jessica Andrews and Good Time. I'm Preston Martinez, back with you on a Monday, and I hope you had yourself a good time over the weekend. Yeah, and man, we're starting a brand new month, and coming up this weekend, the CMA Fest. It's going to be happening, yeah, June 4th through the 7th. 53rd CMA Fest, going to be in downtown Nashville. And in case you don't want to, hang out with all the people that'll be down there, try to find parking and all that fun stuff. Well, the CMA Fest is going to record the nighttime concerts for you. And it's going to be airing Thursday night, June 25th, 7 p.m. on ABC, and then stream live for you on Hulu. Riley Green and Good Morning America's Laura Spencer is going to co-host that event. CMA Fest TV special, again, Thursday night, June 25th. And we got one from Mr. Riley Green coming up for you in just a bit. Also, the music of David Allen Coe, so just keep it here on Real Country 98.9.

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When a stranger stopped beside me in an antique Cadillac. 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He said, it's a long walk to Nashville, would you like to ride? 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
1: Keep in mind today's stars are tomorrow's legends. Here. She's a little heartstopper. I'm talking break a one-liner. She's a flatliner. On Real Country.

0: 9 and online at WANTFM.com. Ella Langley and Be Her. I'm Preston Martinez. We got some drive time trivia coming up for you. Your chance to win one of our fabulous Real Country lunch bags. Yes, we asked this question last week. Did not get that correct answer. Gonna give you another chance at it. Got a clue for you too, and let's see if we can get that correct answer. 444-9899, that is the number. Again, your chance to win yourself one of our fabulous Real Country lunch bags. And let's see, game. Yes, that was the clue word, and I got another clue coming up too. Get ready, drive time trivia on the way. Drew Richards coming up with a look at that weather too. And of course, more stars and legends on the way. Shelley Wright coming up. Keep it here on Real Country 98.9.
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5: We'll have partly to mostly cloudy skies for tonight. Scattered thunderstorms before midnight. Lows will be in the lower 60s. Partly cloudy and a little bit less humid for our Tuesday. Afternoon highs reaching the lower to middle 80s. Mostly clear Tuesday night and cooler. Overnight lows dropping into the upper 50s. With your severe view forecast, I'm Storm Specialist Drew Richards.
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7: 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In a game of cricket, what is the size of a cricket pitch? And here's a clue for you. Rectangular. All right, rectangular. 444-9899. In a game of cricket, what is the size of a cricket pitch? 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

0: Cairo Country, do you have an answer for us?
1: Yes, I do. 22 yards.
0: 22 yards. Congratulations. What's your name?
1: Luke, L-U-K-E, Wilhelm, W-I-L-H-E-L-M.
0: All right. Where do you live at, Luke?
1: Lebanon, Tennessee.
0: In Lebanon. All right. Are you a fan of cricket?
1: No, not really. I had an uncle who had a son. Well, it was my cousin.
0: Yeah.
1: Eric played it.
0: And they played it, huh?
1: Yeah.
0: Yeah, yeah. You know, I've seen it, like, movies, TV shows, and whatever, you know. I don't think I could get into it.
1: Yeah, me neither.
0: Yeah. I'll stick to baseball, football, or basketball, you know.
1: Yes, sir.
0: All right. Well, hey, Luke, congratulations, man. You got yourself a Real Country lunch bag. We thank you so much for playing and for listening. And why do you listen to Real Country?
1: My girlfriend actually loves this channel, so we listen to it from work. So.
0: All right. What's her name?
1: Angela.
0: Angela. Well, thank you, Angela, for making Luke listen. All right, so once again, that correct answer, 22 yards. Yes, a cricket pitch is the rectangular central strip of a cricket field between the two wickets where most of the action takes place. The surface is flat and is normally covered with extremely short grass, but can be completely dry or dusty soil with barely any grass. So there you go. All the cricket fans out there. And congratulations to Luke Wilhelm from Lebanon, calling in, giving us that correct answer with the help of his girlfriend, Angela. And Luke has got himself one of our fabulous Real Country lunch bags. Luke, you might have to let Angela borrow that from time to time, huh? Yeah. And I know you will love it. And once again, thank you guys for playing and for listening. And we got more stars and legends coming up to listen to. One from Morgan Wallen on the way right here on Real Country 98.9.
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Well, coming up next hour, your chance to call in and cast your vote, buy or burn the Isbells on the hot seat tonight. 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Traffic for you every 15 minutes. More weather updates coming. John Boyce will have our Brainiac Minute. And standing by, Will Nunley with the Access Tennessee News. But right now, some Bobby Bear on Real Country.

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1: Access Tennessee News. I'm Will Nunley. More construction begins for the busy Nashville International Airport today. This time, it's BNA's new Central Core Enhancement Project. It's part of a $3 billion New Horizon expansion, they're calling it, expected to continue through December 2027. The project focuses on the airport's central terminal hub, which connects baggage claim, ticketing, parking garages, and security checkpoints. You'll notice the construction. Leaders say passenger volume has continued to climb rapidly, leading officials to increase the future capacity goals to 40 million travelers per year. Gas prices falling slightly around the state, and Chattanooga appears to have the best value. According to Gas Buddy, the average price of gasoline in Chattanooga has fallen 34 cents per gallon over the past week to $3.67. That's 21 cents lower than a month ago. The cheapest gas station in Chattanooga was selling regular gasoline for $3.30 per gallon. More news in 30 seconds.
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1: Grand Ole Opry fans and radio listeners alike praying for longtime Nashville personality Bill Cody. 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His family is hoping Cody can receive the necessary organ transplants to save his life. 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
3: We'll have partly to mostly cloudy skies for tonight. Scattered thunderstorms before midnight. Lows will be in the lower 60s. Partly cloudy and a little bit less humid for our Tuesday. Afternoon highs reaching the lower to middle 80s. Mostly clear Tuesday night and cooler. Overnight lows dropping into the upper 50s. With your severe view forecast, I'm Storm Specialist Drew Richards.
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0: We know all about those Southern Knights in Tennessee here. And speaking of Tennessee, here is your national this day in U.S. history as we are getting ready to celebrate 250 years of our nation's independence. Tennessee becomes the 16th state on this date back in 1796. Tennessee was admitted as the 16th state of the United States. This admission followed the ratification of the state's constitution and approval by Congress. Tennessee's statehood marked a significant expansion of the United States and contributed to the westward movement of American settlers. So there you go on your This Day in U.S. History. And coming up, it is our Buy It or Burn It feature song of the day. The Isbells on the hot seat tonight, Simple Faith. We are going to play that song for you in just a few moments. Then you give us a call, cast that vote, buy or burn, 444-9899. You will have up until 5:30 to vote. Sometime around 5:45, we are going to give you those results. If it is a buy, we're going to play that song again for you right after we announce those results. The Isbells and Simple Faith. That is the Buy It or Burn It feature song. Get ready. It is coming up for you. Also got one from Kane Brown on the way. Right now, we are going to check in with Commander Chuck and on-time traffic. Find out how we're doing out there on those roadways. 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Reliable heat and air services for year-round comfort. You can give them a call at 615-547-4209. And here's Commander Chuck.
1: Good afternoon, T-Dot's working with a couple of accidents out here. We've had plenty already to go around this afternoon, scattered up and down. 24 that's being cleared in the Antioch area. Busy already on 65, pushing up into Goodlettsville with heavy and slow traffic at times up through there north of town, trying to get past Vietnam vets. Hey, STR Towing and Recovery says call them 24-7. If you need their help anywhere here in Middle Tennessee, no matter what county, STR Towing and Recovery. I'm Commander Chuck with your on-time traffic.
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On the hot seat tonight, the Isbells, and they responded to God's calling to utilize their musical talents, including singing, songwriting, and playing various instruments, such as the piano, guitar, banjo, fiddle, mandolin, and drums, on the road with their family. The Isbells have performed in over 2,700 concerts and services in 20 states and have made 6 appearances on the National Quartet Convention's main stage. And they are doing the song, Simple Faith. Let's give it a listen, shall we? On Real Country, 98.9.

0: Online and online at WANTFM.com. Kelsey Ballerini and Peter Pan. Right before that, our Buy It or Burn It feature song of the day, The Isbells, Simple Faith. What do you think about that? Is that a buy for you? Is that a burn? Give us a call. Cast that vote. 444-9899. That is the number you will have up until 5:30 to vote. Sometime around 5:45, we're going to give you those results. If it is a buy, we're going to play that song again for you right after we announce those results. The Isbells, Simple Faith, buy or burn, 444-9899. Drew Richards coming up, going to give us a look at that weather forecast. And John Boyce, he's got our Brainiac Minute. And, of course, more stars and legends on the way for you. Right now, we are going to check back in with Commander Chuck and on-time traffic. 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And you can give them a call at 615-547-4209. 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
1: Good afternoon. It's been clogged up a bit at times trying to get through the Antioch area in certain parts, especially 24 East, as it gets a little bit heavier here in the last few minutes coming past Briley on 24, pushing through Antioch out towards Murfreesboro as traffic increases now even more where it's already heavy at times. 65 North up through Madison, just trying to get up into Goodland, so it can be a challenge at times. Hey, don't let a slipping transmission make things worse on your car or truck having transmission problems. 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I'm Commander Chuck, your on-time traffic.
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3: What are the articles written by Alexander Hamilton, James Madison, and John Jay in support of the Constitution known as? The Federalist Papers. The Federalist Papers is a series of 85 essays written by Alexander Hamilton, John Jay, and James Madison between October 1787 and May of 1788. The essays were published anonymously under the pen name Publis in various New York State newspapers of the time. Written and published to urge New Yorkers to ratify the proposed United States Constitution, which was drafted in Philadelphia in the summer of 1787. In lobbying for adoption of the Constitution over the existing Articles of Confederation, the essays explain particular provisions of the Constitution in detail. For this reason, and because Hamilton and Madison were each members of the Constitutional Convention, the Federalist Papers are often used today to help interpret the intentions of those drafting the Constitution. 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
5: We'll have partly to mostly cloudy skies for tonight. Scattered thunderstorms before midnight. Lows will be in the lower 60s. Partly cloudy and a little bit less humid for our Tuesday. Afternoon highs reaching the lower to middle 80s. Mostly clear Tuesday night and cooler. Overnight lows dropping into the upper 50s. With your severe view forecast, I'm storm specialist Drew Richards.
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Then one night you came to me with tears in your eyes and an EPG and said, guess what?

0: 98.9, live from the DT McCall and Son studio in Lebanon. Phil Vassar and a real love. I'm Preston Martinez. Got one from Carrie Underwood coming up for you, who's going to be appearing at the Grand Ole Opry tomorrow night. Yeah, 7 p.m. And Carrie Underwood, Opry member, her induction date, May 10th, 2008. And did you know it's a quarterly giveaway from the Grand Ole Opry? 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So good luck, and thanks for listening to Real Country. And that next drawing is coming up for you June 30th, WANTFM.com. 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
1: We're running a little bit slow over here. No surprise, really, for this time of the afternoon. 440 East trying to get past Nolensville Pike. Working your way onto that ramp there onto 24. 24 is busy, but it's moving right now out through Antioch, passing Bell Road into Murfreesboro. It is a little bit heavy at times. Now over here on 24 East, passing Harding Place, as that traffic builds even more, 65 up into Madison. Don't let a slipping transmission make things worse on your car or truck. Having transmission problems, come to AMCO Transmissions on Nolensville Pike. I'm Commander Chuck, your on-time traffic.
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Nah, Ricky Skaggs and Honey, won't you open that door? Well, next hour, we're going to take you back to the year 1978. It's our Real Country Flashback featuring Crystal Gayle, Johnny Duncan, Emmylou Harris, Willie Nelson, and Kenny Rogers. And Will Nunley standing by with the Access Tennessee News. But first, some Dolly Parton for you.

0: Access Tennessee News. I'm Will Nunley. More construction begins for the busy Nashville International Airport today. This time, it's BNA's new Central Core Enhancement Project. It's part of a $3 billion New Horizon expansion, they're calling it, expected to continue through December 2027. The project focuses on the airport's central terminal hub, which connects baggage claim, ticketing, parking garages, and security checkpoints. You'll notice the construction. Leaders say passenger volume has continued to climb rapidly, leading officials to increase the future capacity goals to 40 million travelers per year. Gas prices falling slightly around the state, and Chattanooga appears to have the best value. According to Gas Buddy, the average price of gasoline in Chattanooga has fallen 34 cents per gallon over the past week to $3.67. That's 21 cents lower than a month ago. The cheapest gas station in Chattanooga was selling regular gasoline for $3.30 per gallon. More news in 30 seconds.
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0: Grand Ole Opry fans and radio listeners alike praying for longtime Nashville personality Bill Cody. The WSM radio announcer is in critical condition after suffering organ failure, his family announced Sunday. 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His family is hoping Cody can receive the necessary organ transplants to save his life. Will Nunley, Access Tennessee News.
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3: Good afternoon. Tito is behind a stalled truck clogging up traffic a few minutes ago in Madison, 65 North near OHB. And boy, let me tell you, it's heavy up through there as it is this time of the afternoon, trying to get north of town up in the Rivergate area. It's building even more at 24 East over here at Briley, pushing out through Antioch. Watch your speed out through parts of Murfreesboro, Rutherford County this afternoon on I-24 around 840. 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I'm Commander Chuck, your on-time traffic.
4: We'll have partly to mostly cloudy skies for tonight. Scattered thunderstorms before midnight. Lows will be in the lower 60s. Partly cloudy and a little bit less humid for our Tuesday. Afternoon highs reaching the lower to middle 80s. Mostly clear Tuesday night and cooler. Overnight lows dropping into the upper 50s. With your severe view forecast, I'm Storm Specialist Drew Richards.
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2: 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Crystal Gale was born Brenda Gale Webb January 9, 1951. In the late 70s and 80s, she enjoyed much pop music crossover success with hits like Don't It Make My Brown Eyes Blue, Talking in Your Sleep, and Half the Way. She was one of country and pop music's most remembered female stars from that time. She is famous for her nearly floor-length long hair and was voted one of the 50 most beautiful people in the world in 1983. She is also the sister of singer Loretta Lynn and cousin of singer Patti Loveless. In 1978, Gail got her fourth number one hit with Ready for the Times to Get Better, and it opens up our Real Country Flashback.

Crystal Gayle on Real Country Flashback. In Franklin, Tennessee, Johnny Duncan worked as a DJ and performed on local morning TV shows. He began to record for Columbia Records in the late 1960s. Duncan performed duets with Janie Fricke in the 1970s, many of which were highly successful. Their songs Stranger, Thinking of a Rendezvous, It Couldn't Have Been Any Better, and Come a Little Bit Closer, a remake of the song first made popular by Jay and the Americans, were the most successful. In fact, Thinking of a Rendezvous and It Couldn't Have Been Any Better both went number one on the Billboard magazine Hot Country Singles chart, as did Duncan's solo 1978 single, She Can Put Her Shoes Under My Bed Any.

Now, you don't have to listen. Just keep doing what you do. She's only one more hurt away, boy, from walking out on you. But if you want to keep her, one thing you better know.

Johnny Duncan on Real Country Flashback. Emmy Lou Harris was born April 2, 1947 in Birmingham, Alabama. Aside from her work as a solo artist and bandleader, she is a sought-after backing vocalist and duet partner, working with numerous big-name artists. Her years on Reprise and later on the sister label Warner Brothers resulted in more than two dozen top ten appearances, including the number one hits Sweet Dreams, Two More Bottles of Wine, Beneath Still Waters, and Lost His Love. She won the CMA Female Vocalist Award in 1980. Here's Emmy Lou Harris and Two More Bottles of Wine on Real Country Flashback.

0: Emmy Lou Harris on Real Country Flashback. We're in the year 1978. Well, coming up, an artist who reached his greatest fame during the so-called outlaw country movement of the 1970s. But first, we are going to check back in with Commander Chuck in on-time traffic, see what's happening out there on the roadways. 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Here's Commander Chuck.
1: Good afternoon. We had a crash over here a few minutes ago on 440 westbound, just past West End. It was there long enough to snag that traffic that's already heavy in that area there, coming past Hillsboro Pike. Again, 440 westbound near West End, that wreck being cleared. We had a stalled truck. They finally moved it. 65 north, clogging up traffic, trying to get up through Madison, working your way up past OHP. Hey, don't let a slipping transmission make things worse. When your car or truck having transmission problems, come to AMCO on Gallatin Pike. I'm Commander Chuck. You're on time traffic.
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0: It's Real Country Flashback, and we're in the year 1978. Willie Nelson, born William Hugh Nelson, April 30th, 1933, was born and raised in Abbott, Texas. He reached his greatest fame during the so-called outlaw country movement in the 1970s. Nelson's album, Always On My Mind, won the CMA's Album of the Year Award, while the title cut won for Single of the Year. During this period, he won 5 Grammys for his best-known work, including Always On My Mind, On the Road Again, Mamas Don't Let Your Babies Grow Up to Be Cowboys, Blue Eyes Crying in the Rain, and Georgia On My Mind. George.

0: Willie Nelson and Georgia on My Mind on Real Country Flashback. Well, during the late 70s and early 80s, much of country radio was dominated either by urban cowboy or country pop in the vein of Kenny Rogers' own singles. Between 1978 and 1980, he had five straight number one country singles, Love or Something Like It, The Gambler, She Believes in Me, You Decorated My Life, Coward of the County, most of which also reached the pop top 10. Rogers also began making inroads into television and film, appearing in a number of TV specials and made-for-TV movies, including 1982's Six Pack and two movies based on his songs The Gambler and Coward of the County. He closes out our flashback with The Gambler.
1: On a warm summer's evening, on a train bound for nowhere, I met up with The Gambler. We were both too tired to sleep, so we took turns of staring out the window at the darkness till boredom overtook us.

0: 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Kenny Rogers and the Gambler. I'm Preston Martinez. We got Drew Richards coming up, going to give us a look at that weather forecast. And more stars and legends on the way for you. Lainey Wilson coming up. Right now, let's check back in with Commander Chuck and on-time traffic. Find out what's happening out there on the roadways. 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Here's Commander Chuck.
1: Good afternoon. Looking a little bit better over here now on 440 westbound, just past West End and Murphy Road. I had traffic a little bit slow a few minutes ago. Now, it's still heavy 440 east trying to get past Nolensville Pike as that traffic increases more to the north now up through Madison on 65, working your way past Vietnam Beds. Hey, don't let a slipping transmission make things worse. On your car and truck having transmission problems, come to AMCO Transmissions in Lebanon. These guys will take care of you. I'm Commander Chuck with your on-time traffic.
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13: We'll have partly to mostly cloudy skies for tonight. Scattered thunderstorms before midnight. Lows will be in the lower 60s. Partly cloudy and a little bit less humid for our Tuesday. Afternoon highs reaching the lower to middle 80s. Mostly clear Tuesday night and cooler. Overnight lows dropping into the upper 50s. With your severe view forecast, I'm Storm Specialist Drew Richards.
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0: Real Country 98.9 live from the DT McCall and Son studio in Lebanon. Shania Twain and Up. I'm Preston Martinez. We got your buy it or burn it results coming up. The Isbells, Simple Faith. Is it a buy? Is it a burn? We're going to find out in just a few moments. Are we going to play that song again or not? First, we are going to check in one more time for the day with Commander Chuck and on-time traffic. See how we're doing out there on the roadways. 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And they will offer you reliable heat and air services for year-round comfort. 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
1: Good afternoon. Moving a couple of accidents out through the Antioch area. It's been a mess out there at times on 24 East, just trying to get past Briley Parkway, Harding Place, 65 North. They're finally here to move the stalled truck out of here up in the Madison area where it's busy right now, but it's moving 65 North until you get up around Goodlettsville. Hey, don't let a slipping transmission make things worse on your car or truck having transmission problems. 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I'm Commander Chuck with your on-time traffic.
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All right, here we go. Let's get to it now. The Chester Memorial drum roll. Can we get it, please? Thank you so much. Hit me with it, baby. And the results are in because you called, you voted. We tallied them all up for you. The Is Bowls, Simple Faith. And it is. It is a bye. Congratulations to the Is Bowls. So once again, it's Simple Faith on Real Country 98.

behind Easton Corbin and just roll with it. And I'm Preston Martinez saying, I'm out of here. Lord willing, I'll be back tomorrow, and we get to do it all again. Have a great night. Stay safe out there. Please, let's keep being nice to one another. More stars and legends coming up for you, like Jason Aldean.

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1: There's a new development on the cancer front. Scientists have developed a pill that's helping some patients with advanced pancreatic cancer live longer. Correspondent Julie Walker reports.
2: A new study has found that a pill called Darixonrasib is helping people with advanced pancreatic cancer live longer. Researchers at the University of California, Los Angeles, say the drug blocks a mutated protein that fuels tumor growth in more than 90% of pancreatic cancer cases. Dr. Zev Weinberg, who led the study, says the daily pills nearly double survival time, a median of 13.2 months, and with fewer side effects compared to additional chemotherapy. The findings are in the New England Journal of Medicine and were presented Sunday at the American Society for Clinical Oncology meeting in Chicago. I'm Donna Water.
1: News and analysis at townhall.com. From Washington, I'm Keith Peters. Ukraine has carried out strikes on Russian energy sites.
3: Russian authorities and media say drone debris set fire to a fuel storage facility in the Rostov region on Sunday. Authorities also say the Ukrainian strikes reportedly damaged civilian infrastructure in the Saratov province. Ukraine has increased attacks on Russia's oil and gas facilities, saying they fund Moscow's invasion.
1: That's correspondent Andrew Stewart reporting. Meanwhile, Kyiv has denied Russian claims that a Ukrainian drone struck a Russian-occupied nuclear plant. Serena Williams is returning to professional tennis at the age of 44 after nearly 4 years away from the sport. The WTA Tour has announced that the 23-time Grand Slam singles champion has accepted a wild card invitation to play doubles at the upcoming Queens Club Grass Court tournament. More at Town Hall.
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5: We'll have partly to mostly cloudy skies for tonight. Scattered thunderstorms before midnight. Lows will be in the lower 60s. Partly cloudy and a little bit less humid for our Tuesday. Afternoon highs reaching the lower to middle 80s. Mostly clear Tuesday night and cooler. Overnight lows dropping into the upper 50s. With your severe view forecast, I'm Storm Specialist Drew Richards.

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0: Haggard, it's been a great afternoon on Real Country. Body Bazell. Farble, if you're angry and upset, beware of using a strenuous gym workout or extra long run to help you blow off some steam. A large international study found that anger plus heavy physical exertion more than triples the risk of having a heart attack within an hour. 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
3: We'll have partly to mostly cloudy skies for tonight. Scattered thunderstorms before midnight. Lows will be in the lower 60s. Partly cloudy and a little bit less humid for our Tuesday. Afternoon highs reaching the lower to middle 80s. Mostly clear Tuesday night and cooler. Overnight lows dropping into the upper 50s. With your severe view forecast, I'm Storm Specialist Drew Richards.
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